That was Coldplay and Clocks. The thought of the night for tonight is, there's no weakness in change. Sometimes it's the strongest move you can make.

Okay, folks, it's Tuesday. It's not as shocking as Monday and not as exciting as Friday, but we make it work here at 88.7 The River. Welcome back. That's proof that momentum is a real thing. We seem to be in a groove now, so there's no turning back. We've got some Tuesday night tunes with just enough wisdom to get you through. So stay tuned. 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
1: Mainly cloudy skies for your Tuesday afternoon, along with a 40% chance of showers and a risk of thunderstorms. 30 to 50 kilometer winds gusting from the southwest. The temperature at a high of 21 degrees, UV index at 7 or higher. Mainly cloudy skies tonight, along with showers and a risk of thunderstorms. 20 to 40 kilometer winds gusting from the west as the temperature drops to a low of 13 overnight.
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I'm your host, Dan Yake. The Woodland Springs Women's Institute are hosting a garage and bake sale on Saturday, June 20th. That's this coming Saturday. The sale runs from 8 till 11:30 at the Mount Forest United Church Auditorium. You can either enter through the back door off of Fergus Street. They'll have homemade baked goods, a large offering of yard sale items, cash sales only, and all proceeds will be donated to local charities. A list of charities will be posted at the event. So, if you're not doing anything this Saturday, why not get out to the Woodland Springs Women's Institute Garage and Bake Sale at the Mount Forest United Church Auditorium.

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The Mount Forest Lions Club hosts bingo every Wednesday at the Mount Forest Sports Complex. 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Every week features a red jackpot and a Lions jackpot too. And of course, there's hot balls. So why not head on over with your dabbers up, eyes down, and good luck. It's every Wednesday at the Sports Complex for Lions Bingo.

That was Imagine Dragons and Enemy. You're listening to Yank at 8, where the music is great and the host is still under review. And if you're just tuning in, that's perfect timing because I was just about ready to say something intelligent. So stay tuned.

That was Lionel Richie and All Night Long. Welcome back to Hour 2 of Yake at 8 on 88.7 The River. I'm Dan Yake, and if you thought the first hour was good, we've got more stories, laughs, and conversations coming your way. And if you're just joining us, you're right on time because we're just getting warmed up. So sit back, relax, and enjoy.

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0: 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I'm Dan Yake. Came across this the other day and I thought maybe I'd read it on air. To everyone who puts the grocery cart back, smiles at strangers, waves people ahead even when it's their turn, practices empathy for others, actively listens with the intention to understand, is kind to animals, notices the small things, offers help, isn't afraid to ask people if they are okay, sends the "Did you make it home?" text, feels compassion when someone else is hurting. 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

That was Jason Mraz, Always Looking for You. Here's a question. Has anyone ever noticed that when asked, what single item would you take with you to a deserted island, no one ever says a boat? That is true. 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
1: Mainly cloudy skies for your Tuesday afternoon, along with a 40% chance of showers and a risk of thunderstorms. 30 to 50 kilometer winds gusting from the southwest. The temperature at a high of 21 degrees. UV index at 7 or higher. Mainly cloudy skies tonight, along with showers and a risk of thunderstorms. 20 to 40 kilometer winds gusting from the west as the temperature drops to a low of 13 overnight.
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Tonight's thought, the world is moving pretty fast, but a good song can slow it down. Coming up, we've got Alanis Morissette, Hand in My Pocket.

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Well, friends, the clock says 10 p.m., but the music never really stops here at 88.7 The River. Thanks for being part of Yake It 8, local radio at its best. 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
1: Mainly cloudy skies for your Tuesday afternoon, along with a 40% chance of showers and a risk of thunderstorms. 30 to 50 kilometer winds gusting from the southwest. The temperature at a high of 21 degrees, UV index at 7 or higher. Mainly cloudy skies tonight, along with showers and a risk of thunderstorms. 20 to 40 kilometer winds gusting from the west as the temperature drops to a low of 13 overnight.
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Your host is former Member of Parliament Murray Calder. 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Right after the Thursday night replay, we partner with Whiteman TV to present What's Happening from either Mount Forest or Minto. 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
1: Mainly cloudy skies for your Tuesday afternoon, along with a 40% chance of showers and a risk of thunderstorms. 30 to 50 kilometer winds gusting from the southwest. The temperature at a high of 21 degrees. UV index at 7 or higher. Mainly cloudy skies tonight, along with showers and a risk of thunderstorms. 20 to 40 kilometer winds gusting from the west as the temperature drops to a low of 13 overnight.

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Everyone except you. I'm going to bed too. 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

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But I'm here to tell you, there's something else. 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
1: For your Wednesday, you should be looking at cloudy skies with a 40% chance of showers and the risk of a thunderstorm. The high could hit 20. Tonight, showers with a low of 13. For tomorrow, expect a mix of sun and cloud with a 60% chance of showers, wind, and a high of 21.
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Good morning, everybody. It's a little after 6 o'clock on 88.7 The River, local radio at its best. That was Cameron Whitcomb with Kingdom of Fear. It's Eric here on The Morning Show. That's Cameron Whitcomb's new hit single, and you can catch him live in Toronto coming up on August the 14th. I'm sure he'll be playing all of his new hits, classics as well, one of our best new Canadian exports. I got great music coming up this morning. Thanks for starting your day with me. Tyler Shaw this hour, some Jamie Fine, Simple Minds before the end of the hour. Carrie Underwood coming up in just a little bit. Right now, let's get to Michael Jackson, The Way You Make Me Feel on 88.7 The River.

Good morning, everybody. It's Eric here on The Morning Show, 88.7 The River, local radio at its best. That was Alyssa Reed with Alone Again. Canadian songstress Miss Alyssa Reed. That was a career-defining hit for her, peaking at number 11 on the Canadian Hot 100 back in 2010 when it was originally released. Speaking of Canadian songstresses, I got another one coming up here. It is I'm With You by Avril Lavigne, one of her big, big songs. It was featured in several film soundtracks. Bruce Almighty, I remember it from that. Her first sort of attempt at a ballad. Let's get to it now. It's Avril Lavigne, I'm With You, 88.7 The River.

0: Good morning, everybody. That was Joan Osborne with One of Us on 88.7 The River, local radio at its best. It's Eric here on The Morning Show. I still have some Shaggy coming up later on this hour. Third Eye Blind, as well as Miley Cyrus and her friends in Fleetwood Mac. Did you hear the breaking news yesterday that Rogers Sportsnet and the CBC say that their public broadcasters will no longer carry NHL broadcasts for next season? The decision means that Hockey Night in Canada will no longer be available on the CBC. I wonder if this will hold all the way up to next season, because Hockey Night in Canada, a legacy as far as watching hockey here in Canada, especially on the CBC. If that comes to a close, that will be a monumentous change in the world of hockey. Things are always changing, but always the same here on the river. Great music coming up. Tyler Shaw in a bit. And after the break, it is Carrie Underwood, Ghost Story, 88.7 The River.
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Good morning, everybody. It's Eric here on The Morning Show. That was Carrie Underwood with Ghost Story. Ooh, speaking of ghost stories, have you heard the Swamp Sisters story? It's quite the tale. We have Trina Reed read those cultural moments for us at 2 o'clock every day on 88.7 The River. 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Fascinating tales from the cultural moment, always at 2 o'clock on 88.7 The River. 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
2: For your Wednesday, you should be looking at cloudy skies with a 40% chance of showers and the risk of a thunderstorm. The high could hit 20. Tonight, showers with a low of 13. For tomorrow, expect a mix of sun and cloud with a 60% chance of showers, wind, and a high of 21.
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0: 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That was Third Eye Blind with Semi-Charmed Life. It's Eric here on The Morning Show. I read about Third Eye Blind's recent tour, and they've got new merch and stuff going on as they are approaching a big anniversary of one of their records. If you're a big Third Eye Blind fan, you have an extra $800 sitting around and like to play guitar, you can get one of their 30 exclusive acoustic guitars that's autographed by the band, features all kinds of photos, memories of the band, plastered all over this thing. It is quite the piece of memorabilia if you got a little bit of extra cash and are a big Third Eye Blind fan. This might just be perfect for you. Coming up after the break, or maybe if your dad, you know, is a perfect fan. Father's Day is coming up this weekend. Maybe that'll be the gift. Special for him on that day. Coming up after the break, though, Jamie Fine, you're like on 88.7 The River.
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2: Rejoice and raise your voice with the divine musical comedy, Sister Act. 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Powerhouse vocals, outrageous comedy, nonstop dancing, and an uplifting story that celebrates sisterhood. Sister Act is pure joy for the whole family. On stage, July 2nd to July 26th at the

Good morning, everybody. Local radio at its best, 88.7 The River. It's just about 7 o'clock here on the morning show. It's Eric here. That was Jamie Fine with Your Like, a big song released back in 2024, a two-year anniversary, but a big play here on Canadian radio and especially here on The River. We're big fans of Jamie Fine and all the wonderful music she likes to put out. We're getting to an old-time classic here. It's an 80s throwback with Simple Minds Alive and Kicking coming up next. This was a massive hit for them following, of course, Don't You Forget About Me. Their producer back then really kind of urged the band to try and come up with something else that was going to be just as massive and epic as, of course, Don't You Forget About Me. And that's a lot of pressure on the band. They were able to come up with this big song, though, as well, peaking at number 3 on the U.S. Hot 100 charts, number 4 in Canada, number 7 in the U.K. Alive and Kicking, Simple Minds, 88.7 The River.

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0: For your Wednesday, you should be looking at cloudy skies with a 40% chance of showers and the risk of a thunderstorm. The high could hit 20. Tonight, showers with a low of 13. For tomorrow, expect a mix of sun and cloud with a 60% chance of showers, wind, and a high of 21.
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0: 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I'm Chris, joined today by Christine Veit with Safe Communities Wellington County. How are you, Christine?
3: I'm great, Chris. Thank you for having me.
0: Thank you so much for joining us again. We want to talk about sharing the road with farm equipment because it's usually that season here in Ontario. Mm-hmm. But at this time of year, particularly when people are in a rush and the winter months are behind us and the roads look so clear and clean and ready to be driven on, let's talk all about it.
3: Exactly. Well, you know, as we were driving up here, as we were driving up here from Center Wellington, I'm like, you know, I think we hit about two or three pieces of farm equipment who were very wide. And a lot of the newcomers that are coming to our township and our county aren't used to this farm equipment that's going only 40 kilometers an hour. Yeah. So we really need to make sure that we, one, take an extra 10 minutes to get to where we're going. I didn't do that today. And it's also like, because everybody is driving so aggressively now, they may be getting too close to the vehicles as well. And also, like, I've noticed a huge influx of people passing when they really shouldn't be. Yeah. Like on a hill.
0: It's very dangerous, not just for you, but for the person that may be coming in the other direction that you have no ideas there.
3: Exactly. I've been driving near our home. We have a 25-acre farm. We don't have large farm equipment ourselves, but we do drive the rural roads. And I find that people are taking those chances. And unfortunately, this is the time of year where these major injuries, major collisions happen, and there are major fatalities because everybody's going so fast.
0: And if you try to pass a combine harvester doing 120 kilometers an hour and then suddenly you're met with a vehicle coming in the other direction, there is nowhere to go back into the other lane because those machines are big.
3: And they're big. And also you should be cautious because a lot of the times with the machinery, they're not always staying straight. Yeah. And so they're kind of doing a little bit of a jig, right? And you never know when you might have to kind of swerve out a little bit because they've moved, right? So we just need to make sure that we are extremely, extremely cautious when we are passing these vehicles.
0: Yeah, or stay behind until it pulls off. It won't be long before it gets to its field that it's going to.
3: Precisely.
0: Or the side road it's getting to. Take the extra time and take the extra caution and be safe.
3: Exactly. Just take that extra time, 10 minutes, but all, yeah, like they, typically you may be behind them for 5 minutes, but they're literally going to a farm field.
0: Yeah. So along with that, the distracted driving and the speeds that come with this time of year as well.
3: Oh, yeah, the speeds. Now, as we enter into, all the long weekends, everybody wants to get up to their cottage.
0: Yeah.
3: Really, really fast. And but again, our roads are 80 kilometers. Yes, a lot of people will go 90, but a lot of people will go 100, 110, 120 kilometers an hour. And this corridor, unfortunately, has a lot of high-speed fatalities.
0: Yeah.
3: And we need to stop that. And that's actually one of the reasons why there are so many roundabouts that are going in our township and our county.
0: It does certainly help reduce the speed that you're able to drive up.
3: Exactly. And the county's doing so many good things surrounding infrastructure. And also, because a nod to construction. Because we have entered the season of construction as well. And so it is tough, right? But just keep in mind, the county and our municipalities are putting things in place so that we stay safe as well.
0: So the best advice that you can give to people
3: is take an extra 10 minutes.
0: Make sure you get where you're going on time, but safely.
3: Exactly.
0: Christine, thank you so much for joining us today and talking all about it.
3: Thank you, Chris.
0: We'll have you back real soon. Thanks, everyone, for listening. 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

Good morning, everybody. It's a little after 7 o'clock on 88.7 The River. Local radio at its best. It's Eric here. That was DNCE with Cake by the Ocean. Cake, perfect for breakfast right here at 7 o'clock in the morning. I'll stick to just coffee. We'll see what you're getting up to today. Are you off to work? Are you getting the kids ready for school? It's bright and early already this morning. More music coming up, no doubt, this hour. We've got Doge, as well as some Stevie Wonder and the Crash Test Dummies before the end of the hour. Let's get to Interstate by Schoolhouse right now. Canadian Rockers on 88.7 The River.

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Good morning, everybody. Local radio at its best, 88.7 The River. That was Tag Team with Whoop. There it is. It's Eric here on The Morning Show. Now, back in the day, there was more of a Woot or Whoop controversy, as months before, Tag Team had released Whoop, There It Is, another rival band called 95 South dropped a similar track called Woot, There It Is. Despite the sort of rivalry between the two tracks, Tag Team's song had a lot more mainstream staying power. We still rock it to this day. No one talking about Woot, There It Is. It's all about the Whoop. Another great song coming up here that has a lot of memorable stuff attached to it as well, especially the opening lyrics. Look at that photograph. Every time I guess it makes me laugh. We can all say that as we sing along with Chad Kroeger on this Nickelback classic. That went sort of virally, into the meme world, though, over the years, especially with the photo of Chad Kroeger holding up the frame, people inserting other stuff into the picture frame to add sort of jokes, absurd humor, maybe some political themed imagery as well. You never know what you're in store for when you're catching that meme, but you can always enjoy the song, a Canadian classic. It's Photograph, Nickelback, 88.7 The River.

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2: For your Wednesday, you should be looking at cloudy skies with a 40% chance of showers and the risk of a thunderstorm. The high could hit 20. Tonight, showers with a low of 13. For tomorrow, expect a mix of sun and cloud with a 60% chance of showers, wind, and a high of 21.
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0: 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Local radio at its best. It's Eric here. Good morning, everybody. It's a little after 7:30. UB40 still coming up this hour. We got Ingrid Andress with Ladylike before we wrap things up. Coming up this weekend over at the Norgan Theater in Palmerston for June 19th, 20th, and the 21st, they have Toy Story 5. That's right, Woody and Buzz are at it again, rated G with a runtime of 102 minutes. Showtimes for Friday are 8 p.m., Saturday, a matinee at 11 a.m., as well as an evening show at 7 p.m., and on Sunday, a 7 p.m. show as well. The Norgan Theater has Toy Story 5 coming up this weekend. Check it out with you and the kids. After the break, it's UB40, Red Red Wine, 88.7 The River.
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It's Eric here on The Morning Show. That was UB40 with Red Red Wine. Did you know that song was originally recorded and released by Neil Diamond? I don't know if I've ever heard the Neil Diamond version of that. I'm sure it's a lot more sort of, you know, slow, moody, the way Neil Diamond songs usually are. I'm far more accustomed to that reggae edition from UB40, but maybe worth checking out at some point if you get the opportunity. More music here to check out, though. I'll get to a Canadian pop star coming up next. It is Alexander Stewart with his big song from 2 years ago off his debut Bleeding Hearts record. It is Broken by You, Alexander Stewart on 88.7 The River.

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1: For your Wednesday, you should be looking at cloudy skies with a 40% chance of showers and the risk of a thunderstorm. The high could hit 20. Tonight, showers with a low of 13. For tomorrow, expect a mix of sun and cloud with a 60% chance of showers, wind, and a high of 21.
2: From farm lanes to front porches, from Main Street to back roads. Good morning from the river.
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Good morning, everybody. A little after 8 o'clock on 88.7 The River. 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It's Eric here on The Morning Show. Hopefully your Wednesday's starting off smooth. On your way to work, get the kids off to school. It is indeed Wednesday. We're halfway through the week, folks. Not too much more to go. And great music to help through the next hour. Coldplay coming up, The Gap Band, as well as Great Big C this hour, and some Devin Cole in just a little bit. Here is Painter with West Coast Woman on 88.7 The River.

Good morning, everybody. It's Eric here on The Morning Show. That was Bittersweet Symphony by The Verve on 88.7 The River, local radio at its best. A track that was, you know, certainly famous for being caught in a lot of legal disputes with the Rolling Stones, as it was so similar to their song The Last Time, to kind of cover it or sample the orchestra to a certain degree, enough that the legal rights to the songwriter credits as well as the royalties did go back to the Rolling Stones instead. It wasn't until May of 2019 that Jagger and Richards officially returned the songwriter rights and royalties to frontman Richard Ashcroft. So he's able to rake in that money now, but certainly went for a few decades there not getting any of the cash for that big, big song. Up next, I got a Canadian classic here from Dallas Green and his solo project City in Color. Save Your Scissors was a big song for Dallas back in 2005. His first solo song coming off of the Alexis on Fire days, his old heavy metal band. But this song was huge. It not only broke in Canada, but the U.S. as well. It did earn him the Juno at the 2007 Awards for Alternative Album of the Year. Let's get to Save Your Scissors, City in Color on 88.7 The River.

0: This is the Township of Wellington North Council meeting highlight reel for this week. Wellington North Council has approved a recommendation to move forward with an application to Ontario's Development Charges Reduction Program following an in-depth discussion at its June 15th special meeting. Council voted in favour of directing staff to submit an application before the June 19th deadline and authorised the Chief Administrative Officer and Treasurer to complete the required documentation. The program offers potential provincial funding for infrastructure that supports housing development in exchange for temporarily reducing residential development charges. Council's approval allows the township to move ahead with the application while staff continues to assess financial impacts and report back on the results. For more information or to watch the council meeting, check out the township's YouTube channel or click on the link the township has shared on social media, which can also be found on the river's website.
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Coldplay with Yellow this morning on 88.7 The River, local radio at its best. It's Eric here on the morning show. Got to let you know that Kay Ayers has another Senior Center for Excellence event coming up. The Nurturing Our Wisdom Workshop is happening again on Thursday, June the 18th at 1 p.m., happening at the Mount Forest Sports Complex. It's a workshop this time focusing on building your support system as you age. There's no need to register for this event, and the admission is free. 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For more information, you can call 519-368-1000. That's 1-0-0-0. Here's Mariana's Trench, Do You Love Me? 88.7 The River. Well, I-

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0: For your Wednesday, you should be looking at cloudy skies with a 40% chance of showers and the risk of a thunderstorm. The high could hit 20. Tonight, showers with a low of 13. For tomorrow, expect a mix of sun and cloud with a 60% chance of showers, wind, and a high of 21.
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1: Great Big C with When I'm Up, I Can't Get Down on 88.7 The River. Good morning, everybody. It's Eric here on The Morning Show. Have you heard about that musical that Alan Doyle wrote? It is the Telltale Harbor musical. It's sort of an adaptation co-written by Alan Doyle. It's a maritime musical comedy. This sounds like all kinds of fun, and when it comes to the area, we'll certainly let you know. Speaking of musicals, check out Broadway Hits and Bits on a Sunday evening. I'm sure she'll be playing some songs from this show eventually. Rosalind Forche loves her musicals, and especially Canadian ones. Broadway Hits and Bits with Rosalind Forche, always on a Sunday evening here on the river. And more great music on the river, it's Devin Cole, I Got You, coming up after the break.
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It's Eric here on The Morning Show. That was Canadian songstress Devin Cole with her big song, I Got You. A two-year anniversary for that song. Came out in 2024. We still love rocking it, though, here on The River. Hopefully you enjoyed hearing it. And speaking of a song making a triumphant return, I always like to talk about something fascinating that happened on this day in music history. And this one wasn't that long ago either, but it's sort of interesting to hear the history of this song as it sort of evolved and took on a whole new life of its own. So on this day, of course, June the 17th, back in 2002, thanks to an appearance on the Netflix series Stranger Things, Kate Bush's song from 1985, Running Up That Hill, returned to the charts, hitting number one in the UK. It was sort of a viral phenomenon. Everyone was talking about this song. It peaked at number three in the US, topped the charts in Australia, Switzerland, as well as New Zealand, among other countries. Number one on the global Billboard charts as well. Insane to see what a new life it was able to take on for this song, introducing Kate Bush to a whole new audience of people. And wonderful to see what it can happen from just a short appearance on a television show. And here she is appearing on The River. It's Kate Bush, Running Up That Hill, 88.7 The River.

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But not in a creepy way.

0: Minto Fire and Wellington North Fire Services, if you see a green flashing light in the vehicle behind you, it's a volunteer firefighter rushing to an emergency. Please pull over when it is safe to do so.
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2: For your Wednesday, you should be looking at cloudy skies with a 40% chance of showers and the risk of a thunderstorm. The high could hit 20. Tonight, showers with a low of 13. For tomorrow, expect a mix of sun and cloud with a 60% chance of showers, wind, and a high of 21.
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2: 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I'm Chris, joined today by Shyler Verbeek, Lexi Walker, and Cadence Whaley. These guys are pod leaders for the Township of Wellington North's Day Camp programs this summer. Welcome, guys. Thanks for joining us today.
3: Awesome. Thank you for having us. So at our day camps, we run 8 weeks of summer day camp programming throughout the summer for the Township of Wellington North. Arthur and Mount Forest are traditional day camps for ages 5 to 11, and Damascus is a separate camp experience for ages 9 to 12 with more of like an outdoor and environmental focus.
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4: Like Shyla mentioned, every week has a different theme, so campers can come multiple weeks and always have something new to look forward to. 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
2: And are there still spaces available at the Arthur and Mount Forest camps?
4: Yes, so Mount Forest still has spots available for Camp Canada Week, which runs June 29th to July 3rd.
3: And Arthur and Mount Forest both still have some openings for Once Upon a Summer Camp Week from August 4th to 7th week as well.
4: That week, both Arthur and Mount Forest campers will be going on a trip to the Norgan Theater, which we're really excited about.
5: Damascus also has spots still available throughout the summer, and we encourage you to sign up.
2: So Cadence, the Damascus camp sounds like it is a little bit different. Can you tell us all about that?
5: Yes, it definitely is. Damascus is geared towards the 9 to 12 age range and focuses a lot more on outdoor exploration, environmental education, and hands-on activities. We do things like baking, arts and crafts, team building games, and outdoor activities, and even pickling and jamming with different special guests throughout the summer. One of the highlights is that Thursdays we go to Green Legacy, where campers get to plant trees and learn about the conservation and environment, along with campfire lunches where we make spider dogs and s'mores. It also is a smaller group setting, so campers really get to make new friends and try new experiences.
2: So tell us about the kind of kids that enjoy going to the summer camp.
3: Honestly, anyone looking to have fun, stay active, and meet new friends.
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2: So then why did you guys want to get involved with this?
4: I really enjoy planning the summer, so it's really fun to think of different activities and ideas for the different themes. And the themes this year, I think, are really great. So we've been having such a fun time planning the different activities for the kids to participate in.
2: If someone's interested in registering or they want to learn more information, how does somebody get in touch with you or how do they register for the camps?
3: Families can visit the Township of Wellington North website and click on the day camp icon to register. That will pop up.
4: If a camp week is full, we definitely encourage families to join the wait list because we do our best to work through those as spots open up.
2: And what is your favorite thing about the summer day camps?
3: Mine is definitely the energy the kids bring to camp every day. They always show up with a smile on their face and a positive attitude, which is great.
4: I really like the themed weeks and all the fun activities we get to do with the kids.
5: My favorite has to be getting outdoors with the campers and seeing them try all the new things with their hands-on experience.
2: And is there anything else you would like to share with the listeners about the summer day camps?
3: We are all very excited for another great summer.
4: There's still some spots available, so now is a great time to register.
5: And we can't wait to meet the new and returning campers this summer.
2: Ladies, thank you so much for joining us today. We've had Shyler, Lexi, and Cadence with us from the Township of Wellington North Summer Day Camp Program. Thanks again for coming in today.
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Good morning, everybody. It's Eric here on the morning show. It's a little after 9 o'clock. That was the Headstones with The Wreck of the Edmund Fitzgerald, the Gordon Lightfoot classic, and their amazing cover of it. One of my favorites. More great music this hour. Bryan Adams in just a bit. Phil Collins, as well as some Bruno Mars before I wrap things up this morning. Hopefully your day's starting smoothly. Here's more great music to enjoy. Olivia Dean, The Man I Need on 88.7 The River.

0: Local radio at its best, 88.7 The River. That was Brian Adams with Cuts Like a Knife. Good morning, everybody. It's Eric here on The Morning Show. More great music still coming up this hour, my final hour on The Morning Show here, just before 10 o'clock. We are going to play a little bit more of some fun and games, and how about...
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0: Once again, I'll pick a song that's going to play a little later on this hour, but I'll give you a little sample of it here and see if you can pick it out before it plays a little bit later on. Can you name that tune? Are you sitting around with your coworkers? Are you sitting around with your family? Other people that could guess this song? Let's see who gets there first. Here's a little sample of a song coming up later on this hour. That sounds pretty familiar. A bit of an 80s tone to that. Let's see if you can name that tune. How about another little bit of it there if you were struggling to just quite pick out what it was? Ooh, what could that be? If it's familiar, can you remember the name of the artist and the song title? I'll let you know in just a little bit. After the break, it's Theory of a Dead Man on 88.7 The River.
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0: For your Wednesday, you should be looking at cloudy skies with a 40% chance of showers and the risk of a thunderstorm. The high could hit 20. Tonight, showers with a low of 13. For tomorrow, expect a mix of sun and cloud with a 60% chance of showers, wind, and a high of 21.
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Bruno Mars, I Just Might on 88.7 The River, local radio at its best. It's Eric here on The Morning Show. It's a little after 9:30 on a Wednesday, and Wednesdays in Mount Forest always means Mount Forest Bingo. Happens at the Mount Forest Sports Complex and brought to you by the Mount Forest Lions Club. Doors open at 5 p.m. and games start at 6:45. This week as well, wanted to let you know that they are 56 numbers away for the $1,000 Red jackpot and 59 numbers away for the $1,000 Lions jackpot as well. There's a $250 consolation prize for each one of these draws, so plenty of opportunities to win a little bit of cash. The Looney Pot is near $400 as well. All kinds of fun to be had at Mount Forest Lions Bingo happening tonight, 5 p.m. for the doors, 6:45 for the start of the game at the Mount Forest Sports Complex. Here's Phil Collins with his big song from the Tarzan soundtrack, You'll Be in My Heart, 88.7 The River.

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0: 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It's Eric here, and you're listening to The Morning Show. That was Shy Carter with Good Love. It is indeed time for the...
1: Name That Tune.
0: That's right. I had a sample of this song a little bit earlier on, and it's going to play here next on The River. Were you able to pick it out, though? Were you able to, decipher what this synth-pop 80s classic was with one of the most groundbreaking music videos on MTV, a rotoscope video, if you still remember what that is. It was quite the visual endeavor for the band back in the day. This was off their debut album, Hunting High and Low, and since has been covered by bands like Weezer. It officially hit number one on the U.S. Billboard Hot 100 in October of 1985. Could you name that tune? It is indeed Aha, Take on Me, 88.7 The River.

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Local radio at its best. It's Eric here, and I'm wrapping things up for the morning show. Coming up in a little bit, we have got a new episode of Town Hall with Murray Calder, talking once again with Jeremy Wentworth Stanley about finances. Always very informative with Murray and Jeremy Wentworth Stanley coming up in just a little bit. Time for me to wrap things up. Just like a certain wandering Canadian legend, it's time for us to head down the road. Thanks for spending your morning with us here on 88.7 The River. Wherever today takes you, may the traffic be light, the coffee be strong, and the music always be good. We'll be back to do it all again tomorrow. Until then, take care and keep it right here on 88.7 The River.

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2: Welcome to Town Hall and 88.7 The River. I'm your host, Murray Calder. And as a treat, I have with me Jeremy Wentworth Stanley from Respectonomics.com. Jeremy, how did I get that right?
3: You're doing very, very well. I'm impressed.
2: There we are. And yeah. Confused.
3: No, I know. My life now is Respectonomics, which I know you and I have talked about it many a time, but it's all to do with restoring and putting our faith back into human dignity.
2: That's a job.
3: It's a job and it needs to be done. Now, I believe this morning you want to talk about your favorite subject, economics.
2: I do too.
3: Okay, here we go. I've got a sort of almost a revelation to make. I said to, when you called me yesterday and asked me to be with you this morning, I called a friend of mine and said, what do you think I should talk about? What's on your mind? And a fascinating insight response was this. I don't think about economics. I don't even know what it's about. And I don't really care about it. And although that at first blush, that sounds like a damning statement, it's actually very revealing because most people, candidly, do not think about economics. Most people, if you mention the word economics, think you're going to be talking about some latest sleeping additive. They're not that interested. But at the same time, the most important issue is that people are ignoring the entire subject of economics. And I think what that individual said to me was probably more applicable than we care to admit. Murray, I'd like to sort of broaden this out a little bit and say that I think what's happening is people are very, very overwhelmed by all the events that are going on in the world. So whether you look at geopolitics, or whether you look at issues of Canadian unity, whatever it is you're looking at, these are overwhelming issues in and of themselves. So therefore, it's almost easier to say, okay, I'm getting through the day, I'm okay with that. And then on top of that, most people have this lurking sense that something isn't right, and they really don't know what it is that isn't right. And they don't really want, if you think about it long enough, if you think something isn't right, one of the best things to do is to stop thinking about it. It's much easier.
2: You know, I agree with what you're saying, but I want to throw a little extra in there. Mm-hmm. The reason why they don't talk about it is because they don't understand it.
3: Well, let me talk about the understanding, because I'd like everybody who's listening to put their minds at ease. If you and I, and let's say 50 other people at the coffee shop, say we don't really understand, and I think we could all probably, pretty much agree on that.
2: Yeah.
3: There's a sidebar to that, which is when you don't understand something, generally speaking, the author of whatever you don't understand doesn't understand either.
2: Mm-hmm. Interesting.
3: So I think you have to be a little cynical and a little sort of confrontational and recognize that leadership today, generally speaking, does not understand all the dynamics of the combinations of inflation, money supply, deficits. I mean, all these big words that we throw around. And I think this show could be very helpful if we brought some of these things basically to the town level, to the level of what we can look at and say, yep, I get it.
2: Because I think a lot of things when I say this, and I want to go back to that point, they don't understand. They just kind of, golly gee, I hope I can get through this without it biting me.
3: Absolutely. And I think that's an attitude that runs right the way through the system. I think if you went to your typical CEO and got inside his head or her head, you would find a comment like, I'm hoping I can get out of this gig before it blows up.
2: Right.
3: So I think we're dealing with that, whether it's in the political climate or context, or whether it's the corporate, we're dealing with a lot of escapism, a lot of not really facing to the realities of the moment. And that's what I think this show needs to do, is to bring realities to the table. And I've got three of them that I'd like to share with you. First of all, is just this issue of paying attention. And that is, we have a responsibility to start paying attention. You're absolutely right, Murray. A lot of people do not understand. I could probably put up at least half my hand and say, I don't understand. But I can put up my hand and say, I am paying attention. And, you know, when you walk along the street and you trip over, how often does somebody say, if you had paid attention, you wouldn't have tripped over? So it's important, first of all, just from a very practical point of view, to take a different attitude towards the economy, towards finance, and just say, I am going to start paying attention. Start asking questions. Start talking about it at the coffee shop. Not necessarily having an opinion, but rather be asking the questions to try and understand better what's going on. That's point number one. Point number two is we have to come to grips with these worldwide, and I said worldwide, deficits. The deficits that governments are creating these days are literally not sustainable. You don't have to be a rocket scientist. Any banker will tell you, you can go on borrowing money against your house or your farm or whatever it is, but there is a cutoff point. And generally speaking, the cutoff point comes at the worst possible time. And generally speaking, the cutoff comes as a result of things that are actually outside of your control anyway. So we need to look at government deficits, not as something where you can go on writing the check forever, because you can't, but also to recognize that when that deficit, Murray, you were there when you started cutting the deficits with Paul Martin.
2: Yes, that's right.
3: You were there. You've been there. And you know that it is a draconian. It is extremely difficult. It's extremely painful. And everybody gets hurt doing it. But the truth of the matter is, the hurt of cutting on those deficits is a lot less than the hurt of this spiraling out of control.
2: Well, I agree with you there, because if you can get the farm finances under control before the banker comes and says, give me the keys.
3: Right. Exactly. And we've all in our lives heard of the days of going with the key, handing over the keys. But the point of the matter is that these deficits are not sustainable. They were always intended to be what you might call pro tem for the moment. They were meant to be there to handle an emergency or whatever. People are very quick to say, for example, that the level of indebtedness on a proportional basis at the end of the Second World War was extremely high. Well, of course it was.
2: Yes.
3: We had an extraordinary situation that needed all hands on deck. One of the hands was money. So that's why you've got money being borrowed at that particular time. But you couldn't have created those deficits at the end of the Second World War and said, let's continue growing them. You'd have said, no way, Jose, we can't do that. And here we are. The United States is growing. I mean, the numbers are becoming lunacy. I mean, do you talk about a trillion or billions or whatever?
2: Yeah.
3: Do you realize we used to talk about, you know, a multi-million dollar deal? They're now multi-billion dollar deals over and over again. And I mean, all credit to Elon Musk for becoming a trillionaire. But stop in your tracks for a minute. A trillionaire? A million million? Instead of playing SpaceX, could we please come back to ground and say, what on the earth are we talking about? So I'm not trying to be alarmist. I'm merely pointing out a combination of paying attention and looking at these deficits as being unsustainable. Because I'm now going to bring you to the third point.
2: Okay.
3: And this may sound a bit technical, but here it is. And that's the issue of money supply. Money supply is what comes into the system, hence the word supply. And then what we're talking about is not the supply of chickens or cabbages. We're talking about the supply of money. And the money comes into the system. How does it get into the system? It is based on credit. Anytime a credit action takes place, anytime a borrowing takes place, you increase the supply of money. That's it.
2: Yep.
3: So if you've increased the deficit, you've increased the supply of money. If you've got corporations borrowing huge amounts of money, which they are doing, by the way, if you're borrowing that money, that is injecting more money into the system. And what we are doing, and the figures are, the money supply now stands at a record level, and it's growing at a record level as well. And it's all contributing, all being created by these deficits. And the trouble with the money supply is once it gets out of control, you show me how you put the brake on the money supply. Very, very difficult thing to do.
2: Well, when we were at this, One of the things that we looked at back in the 90s is that we had a certain percentage of offshore debt that we were paying down. That meant to say the money that we paid off of that bill left the country.
3: Correct.
2: So we wanted to get that corrected as quickly as possible so that if it ever happened again, and guess what? We're here again. The debt would be in-house. In other words, the 7-to-1 spin would work for what we were doing. Mm. And if we hadn't have done that, good grief, with the amount of money right now. But I guess, Jeremy, my question would be, even with in-house servicing of debt and everything in the 7-to-1 spin, there's got to be a stopping point for that too.
3: Well, there is. I mean, first of all, the 7-to-1, in fact, to be totally technical with you, what you're talking is the multiplier effect.
2: Correct.
3: You know, just so your listeners know this. And what that means is that when you inject $1 into the system, it moves around 7 times.
2: Correct.
3: That's where the word multiplier comes from. But one thing to remember, love it, leave it, go into financial plumbing, go whichever way you want on this one. Government spending does not increase the economy. The only way the economy can grow is through the private sector. If it's done through governments, the government is all it's doing is exercising what's called a transfer payment. And where you can argue this through, and it's not even an argument, it's just the laws of economic physics. We need the private sector to be ones that does the producing, which therefore creates the growth, which therefore qualifies or justifies the credit. It's that straightforward. Problem today is that the private sector, certainly in Canada, is falling behind in productivity. It's falling behind in relative profitability. We can look at the United States and have whatever comments we want to make, but the fact of the matter is their profitability, their profit productivity is much higher than ours, and the gap is rising. So we have an issue. One of the reasons for it is, frankly, is that we've always been an extractive economy. We take, you know, copper, lead and lumber and zinc and whatever out of the ground, which is great. We haven't done enough on the processing part of it. We might also add, and this has been becoming a mainline issue, but whatever your thoughts are on AI, artificial intelligence has taken, is moving in leaps and bounds in the United States, probably in Europe as well, but particularly in the United States. We're not in the game.
2: Yeah.
3: Well, I mean, these are the, I don't want to get political, but you know, for all of the talk about running around the world and creating new partnerships and friendships and treaties and all this kind of stuff, I'll tell you one thing, charity starts at home. And the most important thing we can do is rebuild the unity of ourselves, the dependence that we have one upon the other within our natural borders.
2: Well, I can remember that because when we were getting the debt under control and the deficit and everything, as you know, I am a blue liberal. I'm fiscally responsible. That was one thing when you're up at the microphone with that. But there is the other ones that I wouldn't say that they weren't fiscally responsible, but they had more heart than what I had. And that was incredibly tough for them as to what we had to do and were doing.
3: Remember what Hamlet said, "It is cruel to be kind."
2: True.
3: So in other words, when you talk about a hard heart, if you were talking about a hard heart because you were being offensive or abusive, that would be one thing. But the hardness we're talking about is the necessity of reining in the deficits, reining in the spending. I've heard several figures. One of them is, and the most frightening one of the lot, is that Cash, who is now the head of the Federal Reserve in the United States.
2: Yep.
3: Yeah. And he rather blandly said, oh, yes, he said, AI is going to be deflationary because it will reduce producer costs, producer pricing, the cost of producing.
2: Yeah.
3: Well, actually, that will have some benefit, but it won't be deflationary. Stop in your tracks. What was he really saying? Truly, what was he saying? What he was saying was AI is going to start displacing people. And when you displace people, you displace demand. And when you displace demand, that is when you find out you're in a deflationary environment.
2: Okay.
3: So in other words, this AI needs to be understood. It's revolutionary and it's got all its bells and whistles. We've heard them 100 times. But the truth of the matter is, in the moments of incursion, in the moments of when these things are turning around, go through any economic revolution, there is always, always a very difficult price to pay in that point of conversion, if you will, or incursion. It happens. Nothing you can do about it. It happened in the Industrial Revolution. It happened in the Production Revolution. It happened in the Technology Revolution. Now it's happening in the AI Revolution.
2: See, what I'm afraid of right now is that you and I, we've been talking about it over and over and over again. It's coming. It's coming. It's coming. And then all of a sudden, and it, this has always happened, all of a sudden it's coming. It's here. We're in it. Sort of thing. And how do we respond to that?
3: Murray, I think one of the things is this business of paying attention is number one of the on your agenda, people paying attention. Number two, and that is one of the risks of shouting, the roof is falling, the roof is falling, is that when it doesn't fall, eventually people say, huh, I'm not going to pay attention to that kind of thinking. And so there's a lot of what you might call denial or there's a fatigue with hearing the bad news. And frankly, people are so swamped with so much information and so on, it's actually easy to say, to make that as an excuse. I am being swamped. I ain't going to pay attention to it.
2: Jeremy, I'm going to break on this one because we're coming up on a break here right now. So we'll come back and we'll talk about Chicken Little and the sky is falling.
3: We will do that. Yeah. Okay.
2: So ladies and gentlemen, this is Town Hall in 88.7 The River. I'm your host, Murray Calder. I have with me Jeremy Wentworth Stanley, and we are talking about finances. Is the sky going to fall? And we'll be right back.
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0: Welcome back to Town Hall in 88.7 The River. I'm your host, Murray Calder. I have with me Jeremy Wentworth Stanley, and we're talking about economics and whether or not the sky is falling. And I guess maybe if it does fall, it'd get pretty wet in that Hormuz Strait, wouldn't it?
1: It could do. Let's just, first of all, I'm hoping that when we say the word economics, nobody is turning their dial off or falling asleep.
0: Oh, I don't think so.
1: No. Well, because seriously, we're in a time in our lives now when the very subject of understanding this original expression of household management as it relates to the national picture is becoming more and more important. We need
0: going
1: to be paying
0: attention.
1: Going to
0: the grocery store?
1: Yeah, exactly. But you mentioned the sky is falling. And what the reason we bring that at all to the table is because if you think of the sky as falling and it actually doesn't, eventually people say, you know, you've cried wolf too often and it's not going to happen. We're dealing in a world where there are some very serious imponderables. I'm not going to say I've got the solution, but I think awareness is always number one on the list. And the awareness of Hormuz at the moment and the apparent treaties and truces and ceasefires and all that, they should be treated very, very much superficially because they are, in fact, superficial in themselves. The fact of the matter is that when you look at the level of, just call it warfare, intensity, tribalism, whatever word you want to use, it does actually go back 3,000, 4,000, 5,000 years. So with that in mind, to think that we can produce a piece of paper on July the 4th that says everything's hunky-dory is actually ridiculous. Not only that, the reality is that what the original war was designed to do was to get the uranium out, and the uranium is still there. And we can talk about what it means and what it looks like and whether it's powerful and we can be horrified by it. But the fact of the matter is the original objective has failed. We haven't done it. And the idea of having this sort of, you know, all is at peace and all is quiet is, it's fictional. It's a fabrication. And there's multiple commentators now ranging from the New York Times, the Wall Street Journal, Reuters, you name it, that are bringing this point to the table, that it is not a true ceasefire or a truce or a new understanding. There's nothing new about the understanding. If anything, the divisions are even greater. From an oil point of view, literally, you have to be sure to understand that there, I believe, now are 1,000 ships stuck in those straits. They can't all get out at the same time because the straits are narrow. The Iranians figured that out. So you can't even get the ships to come out, you know, quickly. And not only that, you've got refineries that have been closed down elsewhere in the world. You've got strategic reserves that have been cut in half. So there's a tremendous amount of reflating of oil inventory that needs to take place, let alone the startup. So I think you'll find these high oil prices in and of themselves will be much longer lasting than people thought. I think you can look at the so-called peaceful negotiations with a degree of cynicism. Israel has not bought into it, and they're not showing any signs of being what you might call on side with it. As a matter of fact, it looks like they were excluded from the real truce, the real peaceful ceasefire.
0: Yeah.
1: And therefore, you can't look at any of this as having a degree of durability or consistency. And what I think we should be very aware of from a Canadian point of view is how incredibly fortunate we are that we have the raw materials of land, of fresh air, fresh water, oil, natural gas, and so on. We as a country have some tremendous strengths that we can build into one another. So I can talk about Chicken Little, I can talk about the sky is falling, but I will in the same breath say that the Canadian model stands out higher and better probably than anywhere else in the world.
0: I love it every time he says, well, Canada doesn't have anything that we really need.
1: Fine.
0: And I think, what planet are you living on?
1: No, fine. Let him go to bed without any sheets and without any light and without any or without any air conditioning. He'll soon find out that actually we're kind of valuable. By the way, our lumber is better than theirs.
0: Oh, yeah, and I can tell you why.
1: Yeah. I know, too. It's all about the long, what is it, the long, not threads, what do you call it, the long cells.
0: We have a colder climate.
1: That's
0: therefore,
1: right, which makes better
0: our wood. Softwood lumber is harder.
1: Yeah, I know. Just like the people.
0: There we are.
1: But seriously, I think that the articles that we're reading about the sort of the negotiations going on to bring this Iranian thing to a close, they're being, I think you'll find that they, what you're looking at is what that producer, TV film producer once said, it's not worth the paper it's written on.
0: Yeah.
1: And I think we need to be at least cynical at that point. We need to recognize that the oil market is going to take a long time to come back. The Iranian problem has not just gone away. The costs of what we've done so far, between the warfare, the missiles, the ammunition, and the depletion of anything you can think of, the costs have been absolutely fantastic, directly contributing to the growth in the deficit, in the shortage of funds and financing. And also, whether you like it or not, Murray, you, from a liberal point of view, you are always looking to see how do you have equitable distribution of money. And this is actually flying right in the face of that, because there are serious needs in the world that need to be accommodated. And a lot of it has just been exploited and parasitically removed through this Iranian warfare.
0: Well, when he came, when this first started, went in and I won the war. And Brenda said, is that right? And I said, no. He won a battle.
1: Yeah.
0: He started a war.
1: Yeah.
0: But he won a battle.
1: Yeah, the answer is that the British Empire was always founded on one basic principle. Are you ready? Are you ready?
0: I'm ready for this one.
1: Yeah, the British always won the last battle. But in a way, I mean, joking. But seriously, it's the last battle that counts. And you could hardly say that you've just seen the last battle. You have not. You might have seen, as Churchill would have said, the beginning of the battles. So I think we've opened up a can of worms that we really don't know how to bring back. The other thing is this, that it's creating more division in the United States than ever before. You know, people talk about the allegiances to Trump or the allegiances to the Democrats are all shifting around. What's terrifying isn't so much whether the allegiances are moving around as much as the divisiveness that is becoming more and more accentuated. And it was Lincoln himself, you remember, who said, a house divided against itself cannot stand.
0: That's right.
1: So from a worldwide point of view, we do not wish America to be divided. A divided America creates divisions right the way through. It's like a fracture in the wall of your house. You see a crack and you suddenly realize it's cracking everywhere.
0: That's right.
1: So we,
0: Jeremy, I'm running out of time here, but I'm going to give you at least 30 seconds to finish off your train of thought, and we'll see you the next time.
1: The train of thought is to start paying attention and to be very cautious, to rebuild the concept of community and to rebuild the unity that we can have in Canada.
0: Okay. Actually, to tell you the honest truth, that's very sustainable as far as I'm concerned.
1: Of course it is. It is only a question of paying attention. And exactly. The fact is that the inflation that's upon us is extremely dangerous. It's insidious, and it can disrupt all the flows of how we operate one with another, how we afford our food and shelter, how we afford our transportation. We need to bring this inflation under control. But we also need to understand that many people don't understand what's going on. We, the people, need to be the ones who say to the governments, hey, cool it. Stop reining it in.
0: There we are. And we hope to have you back in the near future for sure, because there's still lots to talk about on the financial front. So, ladies and gentlemen, this is Town Hall on 88.7 The River. My guest has been Jeremy Wentworth Stanley. Jeremy, thank you very much for coming.
1: Thank you for having me, Murray.
0: We will see you the next time.
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5: For your Wednesday, you should be looking at cloudy skies with a 40% chance of showers and the risk of a thunderstorm. The high could hit 20. Tonight, showers with a low of 13. For tomorrow, expect a mix of sun and cloud with a 60% chance of showers, wind, and a high of 21.
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And that was Waterfalls by TLC. Yes, please do stick to the rivers and lakes that you're used to. But with the heavy rain that we got yesterday, some of those might be a little bit more treacherous than normal. You're listening to the Mid-Morning Mix on 88.7 The River with Eddie Voxen. I'm Eddie, and coming up, we've got some good music for you. We've got some Bob Seger, Serena Ryder, and Katy Perry.

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And that was Bob Seger and the Silver Bullet Band with Main Street. Hey, I'm down on Main Street. You know who wasn't on Main Street, though? Back in 1994, the infamous O.J. Simpson slow-speed chase in the white Ford Bronco, driven by his Fred Al Cowlings, took place on this day. It ended at O.J.'s mansion after winding through the L.A. freeways and was on television for the whole duration. He surrendered and was arrested with the murders of his ex-wife, Nicole Simpson, and her friend, Ron Goldman. That then led to probably one of the most infamous trials that you could pretty much watch the whole thing on television as well. I remember doing so. It was riveting. And we all know how that ended up. And now we've got Serena Ryder with Stompa.

You're listening to 88.7 The River, and this is the Mid-Morning Mix with Eddie Boxen, and I'm Eddie. This edition is actually a little bit shortened because of the town hall, which, if you missed it, airs again on Thursday night at 7, right before Tech Talk with Adam Olivero. Taking us into the top of the hour, we have Katy Perry and Part of Me.

And that was Cool Kids by Echo Smith. You're listening to 88.7 The River. I'm Eddie Voxen. Got another hour of the mid-morning mix for you coming up with some great music. Coming up next, we have Bedouin Soundclash with When the Night Feels My Song. We also have some Nina, Jennifer Lopez, The Tragically Hip, and Tate McRae this hour. Stay tuned.

0: somewhere.
1: You know, we could just go up there and hang out.
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1: Mm.
2: They have pre-wrapped sausages, but they don't have pre-wrapped bacon.
1: Well, can you blame them?
2: Yeah.

88.7 The River, community radio at its best. You've got Eddie Voxen in the mid-morning mix, and that was If I Had $1 Million by Bare Naked Ladies. You know, I think they really need to redo that song. $1 Million does not go as far as it did when that song was released. Maybe they need to up it to If I Had $10 Million. Well, not quite $1 Million. A Virginia man won $100 from a lottery ticket and immediately used $5 of his winnings to buy a scratch-off and instantly turned it into a $100,000 grand prize. How's that for lucky? And now we have Rehab by Amy Winehouse, a legend gone too soon, a voice that's unmistakable and part of the 27 Club.

0: And that was Sad Inside by Carter and the Capitals. You guys enjoying the World Cup? There's a full slate of games on today with one particularly that I'm looking forward to. England and Croatia at 4 p.m. That's looking to be a great match. And, of course, we've got Canada playing tomorrow out in Vancouver. So go Canada, go. Coming up after the break, we have Nina and 99 Red Balloons, initially released as 99 Luftballoons and was in German, but they re-recorded it for the English market.
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0: For your Wednesday, you should be looking at cloudy skies with a 40% chance of showers and the risk of a thunderstorm. The high could hit 20. Tonight, showers with a low of 13. For tomorrow, expect a mix of sun and cloud with a 60% chance of showers, wind, and a high of 21.
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0: You're listening to 88.7 The River, community radio at its best. I'm Eddie Voxen, and this is the Mid-Morning Mix. That was Already Gone by the Eagles, and prior to that, Waiting for Tonight by J-Lo. Today is actually Apple Strudel and Cherry Tart Day. There are two separate things. It's Apple Strudel Day, then Cherry Tart Day. I think they should have separate days. Why are two pastries, very different pastries, celebrated on the same day? Doesn't seem to make a lot of sense to me, but I mean, it is what it is. I'll take an apple strudel, please. It's also Eat All Your Veggies Day, so as you plan your meals, please make sure to include your veggies as they are good for you. And now we've got, after the break, Tragically Hip and Bob Cajun.
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And that was Lennon Stella featuring Charlie Puth with Summer Feelings. I know I'm feeling summer feelings. I know I'm not the only one. And summer's like only a week away, the first official day. So I hope you have all your plans set. And if not, I hope you do have a good summer and have everything planned out the way you want it to. Coming up, we've got CeCe Peniston with Finally. This will be it for me for the mid-morning mix with Eddie Voxen. Coming up after my show, we've got Mel's Diner, so stay tuned for that, and I will see you all tomorrow.

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2: Mainly cloudy skies for your Tuesday afternoon, along with a 40% chance of showers and a risk of thunderstorms. 30 to 50 kilometer winds gusting from the southwest. The temperature at a high of 21 degrees. UV index at 7 or higher. Mainly cloudy skies tonight, along with showers and a risk of thunderstorms. 20 to 40 kilometer winds gusting from the west as the temperature drops to a low of 13 overnight.
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4: 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I'm Chris, joined today by Amy Timberlake. Amy is the in-school mentor coordinator and fundraiser with the Big Brothers Big Sisters organization. How are you, Amy?
5: I'm great, thank you. How are you?
4: Not bad at all, thanks. Thank you for joining us today. We want to talk all about the Big Brothers Big Sisters Golf for Kids Sake coming up in June at the Mount Forest Golf Club. Tell us all about it.
5: For sure. This is our 9th annual Golf for Kids Sake campaign at our agency, the Big Brothers Big Sisters of North Wellington. Our catchment covers all of North Wellington, Minto Mapleton Township, Alma. We've got a big catchment and a big need for fundraising to make sure that we're running our programs. So the Golf for Kids Sake takes place on June 27th, which is a Saturday morning, at the Mount Forest Golf Club here just north of Mount Forest on Highway 6. Tee off is at 10 a.m., and it is $85 for registration. That covers your game, lunch, prizes, and your donation to the fundraiser.
4: You mentioned this is the 9th year now for this.
5: Yes.
4: Previously, it was the Bowl for Kids Sake, which is still an ongoing.
5: Still ongoing. We just wrapped up Bowl for Kids Sake in mid-March, which was an incredible fundraiser. We were able to raise $65,000.
4: That's amazing.
5: Which was incredible. The community support is absolutely appreciated and huge. We just need to keep going.
4: Where do the funds that you raise go towards?
5: Yeah, absolutely. So 100% of the funds that we raise go to fueling the programs that we run. So we run several different types of programs. There's the community one-to-one match, which is what most people think of when they hear Big Brothers, Big Sisters. And that's an adult match with a young person in the community for a minimum of a year, but usually up until the child turns 18. The in-school program, which is what I am the coordinator for, matches usually a retired person, that's who has availability during the school day, with a child at the school during the school year. So if school breaks are on, there's no match meetings, and they're matched for the one school year, and it closes at the end of the year, and you have the opportunity to rematch in the fall or move to another child if the child's needs have changed. It's a really, really fun program. I've got four mentors here in the community right now, but I'm always looking for more.
4: If someone would like to get more information because they would like to be a mentor, yeah, or they would like to join the one-to-one program, how do they do that?
5: So there's a couple of ways you can do it. We have a Facebook page, which is Big Brothers Big Sisters of North Wellington. Our website is northwellington.bigbrothersbigsisters.ca, or you can reach out to us through email, either myself, amy.timberlake@bigbrothersbigsisters.ca, or my executive director is Marianne Christie. And so it's marianne.christie@bigbrothersbigsisters.ca.
4: Who do you find joins the program on the adult side? Who do you find typically is coming in?
5: Yeah, so we have such incredible mentors and volunteers that work with us now. It's a wide range of folks from, we have new college graduates. I've actually got a high school graduate who's volunteering with one of the other programs I didn't talk about, which is our evening programs. We have Go Girls, which is a program for a group of girls, or Game On, which is a program for a group of boys. I don't have anybody to run Game On. So if there's a young man out there in the community who would like to get involved, I'm looking for you. Please reach out. But we have a huge variety of people. You just have to be community-minded and have generosity and kindness in your heart.
4: And tell us about the kind of kids that are involved in the program that are looking for mentors or Big Brothers, Big Sisters.
5: We do have some kids on our wait list. They're a wonderful group of little people. They're usually just folks who need a little bit of extra support, a little bit of more one-on-one time. Usually either come from big families or families that are split, and just sort of little ones who would really benefit from having another person in their life who shows them that they care.
4: So Golf for Kids Sake, Big Brothers Big Sisters, Golf for Kids Sake, June 27th at the Mount Forest Golf Club. Silent auction is going to be there as well.
5: Yes.
4: As the golfing
5: silent auction, there are prizes for ladies furthest drive, men's furthest drive, closest to the pin, things like that. Silent auction, lunch is included, and I believe there is also like a share the wealth kind of 50-50 thing where we pool money and then one lucky person gets to take half of it home.
4: If someone would like to get more information about the Day of Golfing or if they would like to sign up and join, how do they do that?
5: Best way to reach out is either through the Facebook page, which is, again, Big Brothers Big Sisters of North Wellington, or directly through our website, northwellington.bigbrothersbigsisters.ca.
4: Perfect. Amy, thank you so much for joining us today and talking all about it. It's the Big Brothers Big Sisters Golf for Kids' Sake, June 27th at the Mount Forest Golf Club. And thanks everyone for listening. 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

Good afternoon and welcome to Mel's Diner. You're hanging out with Cameron. It is Wednesday, halfway through the week, June the 17th. It's a little chilly out there this morning, but that doesn't mean the sun's not going to shine eventually, right? Right? We're calling for some thunder bangers overnight today, which I'm very excited about because I hope that I don't sleep through it. I always seem to miss them when they're at nighttime. Regardless, I'm very excited about that. I'm also very excited about what we have coming up for you today. We have an awesome lineup. We got the Beatles, Jerry Lee Lewis, and Don Henley. You heard Toto and America coming into the show today. So sit back, relax, enjoy your lunch, enjoy the show. And here's Mama Let Him Play.

0: For our national days today, it is National Apple Strudel Day. I'm all over that. I actually think I might make some. It is also Thank a Teacher Day, which, I mean, it's coming up to the end of the year. We should be thankful for our teachers every day of the year. National Mascot Day. So I'm sure somewhere, someplace, there's going to be mascots running all over the world rampant. And National Eat Your Vegetables Day. So yesterday was Fresh Veggies Day, and today they're reminding you to eat them before they go bad. Coming up after this little break, we got Walter Egan, Magnet and Steel.
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2: Mainly cloudy skies for your Tuesday afternoon, along with a 40% chance of showers and a risk of thunderstorms. 30 to 50 kilometer winds gusting from the southwest. The temperature at a high of 21 degrees. UV index at 7 or higher. Mainly cloudy skies tonight, along with showers and a risk of thunderstorms. 20 to 40 kilometer winds gusting from the west, as the temperature drops to a low of 13 overnight.
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1: Cameron Nicholson's behind the counter, ready to serve up some 70s, 80s, and 90s music for you. Nostalgia, hot and fresh, just the way you like it.

0: just heard Fernando by ABBA. It was initially a solo track by ABBA member Annie Frid Lyngstad, not originally intended for the group. And the English lyrics penned by Bjorn Juvalius depict two veterans reminiscing about a battle, a stark contrast to the original Swedish version about lost love. Some interpretations suggest Fernando carries revolutionary undertones supporting anti-capitalist and third world liberation movements. So there you go. It's a little bit deeper than what we thought. And it actually has, it sparked discussions about potential links to the 19th century wars, like the Mexican-American War, because they have not just the patriotism, but it also mentions bugles and drums. So there you go. If you didn't know, now you do.
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1: Tune in every Wednesday morning at 10 for Town Hall. 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

Well, folks, that's it. That's all for Mel's Diner today. I hope you enjoyed the show. I hope you enjoyed your lunch. And it's Wednesday, like I said earlier, so it's all downhill from here. Thursday and Friday are right around the corner, quite literally. And, yep, I'm looking forward to the weekend. I know with this beautiful weather out there, there's so much more to do over the weekend. I actually have to weed my garden, and I have to work. But that's okay. I'm still happy about the weekend. I hope you have an awesome, safe, and wonderful afternoon. And we will see you all again tomorrow. 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
2: Mainly cloudy skies for your Tuesday afternoon, along with a 40% chance of showers and a risk of thunderstorms. 30 to 50 kilometer winds gusting from the southwest. The temperature at a high of 21 degrees. UV index at 7 or higher. Mainly cloudy skies tonight, along with showers and a risk of thunderstorms. 20 to 40 kilometer winds gusting from the west, as the temperature drops to a low of 13 overnight.
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2: Mainly cloudy skies for your Tuesday afternoon, along with a 40% chance of showers and a risk of thunderstorms. 30 to 50 kilometer winds gusting from the southwest. The temperature at a high of 21 degrees. UV index at 7 or higher. Mainly cloudy skies tonight, along with showers and a risk of thunderstorms. 20 to 40 kilometer winds gusting from the west as the temperature drops to a low of 13 overnight.
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4: Singer-comedian Dinah Barbara Christie was born in London, England on December 29, 1942. The daughter of British-Canadian actors Robert and Margot Christie, she came to Canada at the age of two. She began her career at 17, singing to her own guitar accompaniment in Toronto folk clubs and night spots, and then continued with live musical reviews with her longtime creative partner Tom Kneebone. In 1971, she bought her beloved Black Shadow Creek farm just outside of Mount Forest after falling in love with the rural area while driving back and forth to Stratford with her father, who worked there for many seasons. The same year, she met her husband and life partner, Robert Warren, a photographer, yacht builder, and, well, he could do anything, and that was perfect for the old farmhouse that was built in the latter part of the 1800s. They lived at the farm together until Robert's passing in 2014. Dinah came to national attention as a singing host in 1965 to 1966 for CBC TV's controversial public affairs program called This Hour Has 7 Days. Further nightclub and stage engagements followed. Dinah was a regular performer as one of the home team on CHCH TV's Party Game from 1970 to 1980 with Billy Van and Jack Duffy, and on CTV's Check It Out from 1985 till 1988. She loved performing with the likes of Bob Hope. Dinah loved her career on TV, in film, and on stage, but she adored giving time to her local fundraisers and community organizations. Dinah also employed local seamstresses in the community to help launch her company, The Bad Sisters, formed with her younger sister, Cedar Christie, in the 1990s, which created sustainable products and accessories. Dinah performed, wrote, and directed for the rest of her life on the farm. She also became a Reiki master and often traveled to the folks around her who needed healing. Dinah was diagnosed with dementia a few years ago and was able to stay at her precious Black Shadow Creek with the support of family and friends. Finally, she had to say goodbye to the farm and the country living that she cherished. She adored her hometown of Mount Forest and the people too. Dinah is now living in a long-term care home in Toronto and is surrounded by love. Her official Facebook page, facebook.com/DinahChristie, is updated regularly with news and fun information, and much of her work can be found on YouTube to be enjoyed by all.
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Everclear is wonderful on 88.7 The River, local radio at its best. It's Chris. It's a little after 2 o'clock. It's Wednesday afternoon. Welcome to the River Ride Home. We got tons of stuff, great music coming up this afternoon. We will run through celebrity birthdays this hour. We'll have a big dumb question later on. Chat about some of the answers from yesterday in a little bit. We will take a look at how the World Cup is coming along, what my ma thought of the national anthems from yesterday, and later on we'll have the top five around five. We've got Maroon 5. Lady Gaga, Bruno Mars, Taylor Swift, and Joe coming up before the end of the hour right now. It's Daya, Hideaway on 88.7 The River.

Don't shed a tear. Paul Carrick on 88.7 The River, local radio at its best. It's Chris. It's around about 10 after 2. It's Wednesday afternoon. It's the River Ride Home. Thanks for hanging out with me today. We've got a big celebrity birthday to wrap up this first hour. Right now, I'm going to run through the honorable mentions. We'll start off with a born on this day, Tommy Burns. Born on this day in 1881, passed away in 1955. Tommy was the Hanover-born former world boxing champion, the only Canadian-born world heavyweight champ, and the first world champion who actually traveled around the globe to defend his title. He made 11 defenses of the belt, often being the underdog because of his size. Birthdays today, Cristiano Ronaldo Jr., 16 years old, the oldest child of Portuguese soccer megastar Cristiano Ronaldo. His dad's team is opening their 2026 World Cup right now against the Democratic Republic of Congo. Odessa Azion is 26 today, was in Hellraiser and Until Dawn, also played Liv in Nashville. KJ Apa, 29 today, was Archie Andrews on Riverdale. Kendrick Lamar is 39 years old today, the Compton-based rap icon, not best friends with Toronto's Drake. Jodie Whittaker is 44 today, the 13th Doctor on Doctor Who. Venus Williams, one of the greatest women's tennis players of all time, 46 years old today, the first black woman to be rated world number one, and the first of three women to reach the finals of all four Grand Slams, 49 career WTA singles titles, including seven Grand Slams, five at Wimbledon, two at the US Open. Scott Adkins is 50 years old today. He was Lucien in Doctor Strange, also in The Expendables 2 and The Bourne Ultimatum. Will Forte is 56, the star of MacGruber, Saturday Night Live cast member for 8 years, also on 30 Rock and The Last Man on Earth. He used to be a writer for David Letterman on The Late Show, so I'm an automatic fan. Greg Kinnear is 63, As Good As It Gets, Little Miss Sunshine, You've Got Mail, also a role in Modern Family. And we wrap up the list with Thomas Hayden Church, 66 years old today, got an Oscar nomination for his role in Sideways. He was the Sandman in Spider-Man 3 and Lowell Mather in Wings. Do you remember Wings? That's okay, nobody does. Here's Peter Gabriel, Sledgehammer, 88.7 The River.

0: Maroon 5, Nobody's Love on 88.7 The River. It's Chris. It's about 20 after 2. It's Wednesday afternoon on the River Ride Home. More great music coming up. After the break, it's Santana and Alex Band. Don't go anywhere.
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0: Lady Gaga and Bruno Mars, Die With a Smile on 88.7 The River. It's Chris. It's about 2:30. It's Wednesday afternoon on the river ride home. Yesterday, we posed the big dumb question, what's a completely normal thing you do that would look insane if someone watched you with no context? And we got a few answers back yesterday. Chantel said she wished there was only one thing in a day. Kathy said, hug trees and talk to them. I don't think that looks as insane as some people might think. I mean, if I catch you in my backyard with one of my trees, I might have some questions. Sarah said clover hunting. And I know Sarah. I've seen her do it. She spots a four-leaf clover somehow out of the corner of her eye while she's in mid-conversation, walking past an unassuming clump of grass on a sidewalk. She will stop and drop and pick that clover. It's incredible. Carla said, swat at mosquitoes. I look like a ninja maniac, but if you were 20 feet away, you'd just think I was delusional. And Bill said getting dressed or undressed, which I get it. If you take that out of context or why you might be doing either, it might look insane. But I guess I'd hope it's mostly being done in places where the context would not be in question. I would say for myself, it's my reaction to watching soccer. For me, screaming at the top of my lungs at a referee or players through the screen is perfectly normal. But someone seeing this from the outside might well wonder what my television could possibly have done so wrong. Thanks to everybody who chimed in. We will have today's big dumb question in the next hour. After the break, we got Taylor Swift. Don't go anywhere.
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2: Mainly cloudy skies for your Tuesday afternoon, along with a 40% chance of showers and a risk of thunderstorms. 30 to 50 kilometer winds gusting from the southwest. The temperature at a high of 21 degrees, UV index at 7 or higher. Mainly cloudy skies tonight, along with showers and a risk of thunderstorms. 20 to 40 kilometer winds gusting from the west, as the temperature drops to a low of 13 overnight.
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0: Alanis Morissette, Isn't It Ironic, on 88.7 The River, local radio at its best. It's Chris. It's Wednesday afternoon. It's about 20 to 3. The Mount Forest Lions Club hosts bingo every Wednesday at the Mount Forest Sports Complex. Tonight is no different. The doors open at 5 p.m. Games start at 6:45. They are at 56 numbers for the $1,000 red jackpot, 59 numbers for the $1,000 Lions jackpot, with a $250 consolation prize for each one this week. The Looney Pot is also close to the $400 mark. Once again, doors open at 5. Games start at 6:45. They got the hot balls as well. Don't forget that. Dabbers up, eyes down, every Wednesday at the Sports Complex with Lions Bingo. Coming up after the break, we got the brand new one from Joe. Don't go anywhere.
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Blind Melon, No Rain on 88.7 The River, local radio at its best. It's Chris. It's a little before 3 o'clock, wrapping up the first hour of The Ride Home. Time for the big celebrity birthday. And for today, we're celebrating the 83rd birthday of Mr. Barry Manilow, pop legend, singer, songwriter, and producer. I write the songs, Mandy, Coco Cabana, literally thousands of others. Eric and I used to do the whole bit from Family Guy, but it falls a little flat by myself. So we will just say happy birthday to Barry Manilow and to everyone else celebrating today. Hope you have a great day. We've got more fun games and music coming up in the next hour to get us there. It's Virginia to Vegas time on 88.7 The River.

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0: Mainly cloudy skies for your Tuesday afternoon, along with a 40% chance of showers and a risk of thunderstorms. 30 to 50 kilometer winds gusting from the southwest. The temperature at a high of 21 degrees. UV index at 7 or higher. Mainly cloudy skies tonight, along with showers and a risk of thunderstorms. 20 to 40 kilometer winds gusting from the west as the temperature drops to a low of 13 overnight.
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2: 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I'm Chris, joined today by Anu Dam, an economic development officer with the County of Wellington. How are you, Anu?
3: I'm doing good, Chris. Thank you for having me here.
2: Thank you so much for joining us today. We want to talk all about Wellington County's Multicultural Festival coming up. Tell us, first of all about what is the Multicultural Festival?
3: Surely. So the Multicultural Festival, Chris, is a celebration of all of the cultures that make up Wellington County today. It brings together, you know, long-term farming families, entrepreneurs, residents, newer community members, as well as First Nations communities, all of them together in one shared space. It's a festival, which is a one-day festival, and it's completely free, family-friendly, full of music, food, performance, and live activities that are all free for people to come in and watch. But at its heart, really, it is all about connection, about belonging, celebrating the many cultures that is expressed in our community and through who we are.
2: Anu, who is the festival for?
3: So the Multicultural Festival is a celebration of all of the cultures that make up our communities today. So the festival is for First Nations communities, for new residents who are building their lives here, for multi-generational farming families that have been around for many years now, and as well as entrepreneurs, artists, and residents who have shaped Wellington County every single day. So to summarize, it's a festival for everyone.
2: What can people expect when they attend this festival?
3: So, Chris, the festival takes place on the 11th of July, Saturday, from 11 a.m. in the morning to 4 p.m. in the afternoon. It is a very open, walkable festival and a very walkable experience. People can expect live performances that are all free to watch from a wide range of cultural traditions. They can get to taste delicious food from around the world, meet local artists, take part in makeup booths. We also have community resources that will be available local to Wellington County, and there will be a lot of interactive activities for all ages. Visitors can drop in for a short time if they like to, or they can stay for the whole afternoon and enjoy the whole festival. It's designed to feel very relaxed, welcoming, and genuinely community focused.
2: You told us this is going down on July 11th. Where is the event taking place?
3: The event takes place at the grounds of the Wellington County Museum and Archives, which is by itself a national historic site that tells the stories of the people and places of this region. It's also home to the Indigenous Gathering Circle, a land-based space created with the Indigenous Advisory Committee for gathering, ceremony, reflection, and education. So that space is an important reminder that we are on Indigenous land and that Indigenous presence is not symbolic. It is central to the story of this place, and it reflects a broader commitment to learning, respect, and reconciliation. And that's the space where we have chosen the Wellington County Museum and Archives to host our Multicultural Festival, because it brings together the stories of the past, connects it to the present, and, you know, helps us understand how our future is going to be like in the community that we share.
2: And it really is a beautiful building on a beautiful area as well.
3: Yes.
2: Tell us why the festival is so important for Wellington County.
3: Right. So for us, it's important as a county to celebrate the Multicultural Festival. And it was created for the reason to provide a space for connection and shared understanding across all of the cultures that make up our community and all of the different experiences and backgrounds of the people who are part of Wellington County. And that can be be done only through food, music, and by bringing together local artists, performances, and the festival gives people a chance to see themselves and each other reflected in the same space. At the core of it, we believe that the festival is for strengthening something real, and that is a sense of belonging in every one of us.
2: And what is something that you hope people take away from the festival?
3: That's a great question, Chris. Our hope sincerely is that people leave feeling more connected to their community and maybe a little more curious about the people around them. The event can be so much fun. I have attended it for the last 3 years, and it's such a fun outing and a celebration of Wellington County's many cultures, histories, and creative expressions.
2: If anyone would like to get some more information about the Multicultural Festival, where can they find that?
3: So, Chris, we have a dedicated webpage, which is www.wellington.ca/multicultural festival. If anyone wants to know more about the festival, its program, and what can they expect, all of that is already listed in the site. So I would encourage our attendees, you know, to go ahead and take a look into this webpage for all of those exciting details.
2: Anu, thank you so much for joining us today, talking all about the Wellington County Multicultural Festival. It's coming up on July 11th. It's going to take place at the Wellington County Museum and Archives. It's not just showcasing culture, celebrating the people that make up the county every single day.
3: That is correct. Thank you so much for having me, Chris.
2: Thanks again for coming on.
3: And I hope to see you there.
2: Hopefully we will. Thanks everyone for listening. 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

Mark Ronson's Uptown Funk on 88.7 The River, local radio at its best. It's Chris. It's around about 3:15. It's Wednesday afternoon on the River Ride Home. Thanks for joining me. We got more great music coming up this hour. Duran Duran. We got Rihanna. We got the Pet Shop Boys later on, plus tons of others. We will have the big dumb question for today in a little bit. Right now, it's Schoolhouse Interstate on 88.7 The River.

0: The Congos, come with me now on 88.7 The River, local radio at its best. It's Chris. It's about 20 after 3. It's Wednesday afternoon. It's the River Ride Home. Thanks for joining me today. It's time for the big dumb question of the day. I don't have a drum roll sound effect yet, so for today, the question is, what tiny inconvenience instantly turns you into the most dramatic person alive? Think along the lines of dropping something and watch it roll just underneath the couch. Or when the fitted sheet pops off the corner of the bed. Or when you sit down and immediately realize the remote control is left across the room. We ran through some of yesterday's answers in hour number one. If you want to chime in with your answer for today's big dumb question, drop me a note on Facebook or send an email, 887theriver.ca. We will go through some of those answers tomorrow afternoon. Coming up after the break, Duran Duran, don't go anywhere.
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2: Mainly cloudy skies for your Tuesday afternoon, along with a 40% chance of showers and a risk of thunderstorms. 30 to 50 kilometer winds gusting from the southwest. The temperature at a high of 21 degrees. UV index at 7 or higher. Mainly cloudy skies tonight, along with showers and a risk of thunderstorms. 20 to 40 kilometer winds gusting from the west, as the temperature drops to a low of 13 overnight.
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0: Meghan Trainor's Criminals on 88.7 The River. It's Chris. It's around about 20 to 4. It's Wednesday afternoon, and it's time for today's World Cup update. We will start with yesterday's results. In the first game, one of the big favorites, France, got through a shaky first half to end up 3-1 winners over Senegal. Then Norway decided to better that scoreline, winning 4-1 over Iraq to sit on top of Group I ahead of France by one goal. Argentina crushed Algeria 3-0. Captain Lionel Messi, arguably the greatest player of all time, scored all three. It's his first World Cup hat-trick. He is now tied for the leading World Cup goal scorer of all time with Germany's Miroslav Klose. Probably he's going to top him at some point during the tournament. Granted, it is Lionel Messi's sixth World Cup. Klose didn't get to do that many. Around 2 a.m. our time this morning, Austria beat Jordan 3-1. I admit I stayed up for the first half. Jordan looked better than I expected, but Austria did take a 1-0 lead into the break, and I had to go to bed. Action for today. Earlier on, Portugal and the Congo opened Group K at 4 o'clock, around a quarter hour or so from now. England will face Croatia in arguably the most crucial game of Group L, and the tension is killing me. Come on, England. Ghana face Panama in the other Group L game at 7 o'clock tonight, and Uzbekistan kicks off against Colombia at 10 p.m. In Group K's other game, that will be that one. Canada is back in action tomorrow, taking on Qatar at 6 p.m. There'll be watch parties here in Mount Forest at the Tipsy Fox and the Wing House. Go Canada, go! Coming up after the break, we got the Pet Shop Boys. Don't go anywhere.
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The Pet Shop Boys, West End Girls on 88.7 The River. It's Chris. It's around about 10 to 4. It's Wednesday afternoon on the ride home. Want to remind you that tomorrow, June the 18th at 1 p.m. at the Mount Forest Sports Complex, Kay Ayers and the Senior Center for Excellence present the next Mount Forest Nurturing Our Wisdom Workshop. 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There's no need to register. Admission is free. Christine will be sharing practical ways to build a support system that helps you adapt, stay well, and feel supported as your life evolves. If you want more information, you can get it by calling 519-638-1000. Here's Cameron Whitcomb, The Kingdom of Fear, 88.7 The River. 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
1: Frank Walker and Nate Smith are missing you on 88.7 The River. It's Chris. It's The River Ride Home. We're wrapping up hour number two. Don't forget, we had the big dumb question earlier on in the hour. What tiny inconvenience instantly turns you into the most dramatic person alive? Head over to Facebook and let me know your answer, or send me an email, local at 887theriver.ca. We've got more music coming up in the next hour. We'll play Match Those Tracks. We got the top five around five still to come later on this afternoon. Right now, Josiah, Just One of the Guys, 88.7 The River. That's all you see.

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3: Mainly cloudy skies for your Tuesday afternoon, along with a 40% chance of showers and a risk of thunderstorms. 30 to 50 kilometer winds gusting from the southwest. The temperature at a high of 21 degrees, UV index at 7 or higher. Mainly cloudy skies tonight, along with showers and a risk of thunderstorms. 20 to 40 kilometer winds gusting from the west, as the temperature drops to a low of 13 overnight.

Apple, Charlie XCX on 88.7 The River. It's Chris. It's the River Ride Home. It's a little after 4 o'clock on your Wednesday afternoon. We got the Tragically Hip coming up this hour, the weekend later on. Down with Webster, Ariana Grande before the hour is out, plus tons and tons of others. We're going to play Match Those Tracks in this hour. Don't forget about the Big Dumb Question as well. Head on over to Facebook. If you missed it earlier on, drop your answer in there. Here's Sam Roberts, Brother Down, 88.7 The River.

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0: The Tragically Hip's 5th Emission Cap on 88.7 The River. I'm Chris. It's about 4:15. It's the River Ride Home. It's Wednesday afternoon. Thanks for hanging out with me today. We got more great music coming up in this hour. Mary J. Blige in a little bit. We've got the All-American Rejects talk later on in the hour. Right now, we're going to play Match Those Tracks. I'll give you a clue. You listen out for the next few songs as this hour progresses and see if you can match two of the songs you're going to hear to today's clue. For today, your clue is the devil. The devil is your clue for Match Those Tracks. Listen on, see if you match it by the end of the hour. After the break, we got Mary J. Blige. Don't go anywhere.
1: This is the Township of Wellington North Council meeting highlight reel for this week.
0: Wellington North Council has approved a recommendation to move forward with an application to Ontario's Development Charges Reduction Program following an in-depth discussion at its June 15th special meeting. Council voted in favour of directing staff to submit an application before the June 19th deadline and authorised the Chief Administrative Officer and Treasurer to complete the required documentation. The program offers potential provincial funding for infrastructure that supports housing development in exchange for temporarily reducing residential development charges. Council's approval allows the township to move ahead with the application while staff continues to assess financial impacts and report back on the results. For more information or to watch the council meeting, check out the township's YouTube channel or click on the link the township has shared on social media, which can also be found on the River's website.
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2: Mainly cloudy skies for your Tuesday afternoon, along with a 40% chance of showers and a risk of thunderstorms. 30 to 50 kilometer winds gusting from the southwest. The temperature at a high of 21 degrees. UV index at 7 or higher. Mainly cloudy skies tonight, along with showers and a risk of thunderstorms. 20 to 40 kilometer winds gusting from the west, as the temperature drops to a low of 13 overnight.
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0: The All-American Rejects gives you hell on 88.7 The River. I'm Chris. It's the River Ride home. It's around about 20 to 5. It is Wednesday afternoon. We were talking about the World Cup in the last hour. England is playing Croatia right now, so I'm not going to lie to you. I am not actually in the studio at all at the moment. I'm currently watching the game through my hands over my eyes. Deep in prayer. I do have more World Cup national anthem analysis from my ma. She watched yesterday's game so she could share her thoughts. France, she likes it. Senegal, likes it, says it sounds like a Christmas carol. Disappointingly, she missed the Norway versus Iraq anthem bit. Seriously, the woman's got one job to do. Argentina, she said, kind of bouncy. Algeria, bit repetitive, and then she went to bed before Jordan versus Austria, but she said she's going to watch the anthems on YouTube so she can fully report about those tomorrow. Eric did ask me what Ma thought of his beloved Egypt's national anthem, but she totally missed that game, so she's going to have to tune in early enough for their second match and pass judgment on it then. After the break, we got the Fugees. Don't go anywhere.
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The Fugees, No Woman, No Cry on 88.7 The River, local radio at its best. It's Chris. It's around about 4:45. It's Wednesday afternoon. Want to let you know about the Woodland Springs Women's Institute hosting a garage and bake sale this Saturday, June 20th. The sale runs from 8 to 11:30 a.m. at the Mount Forest United Church in the auditorium. You can enter through the back door off Fergus Street. They'll have homemade baked goods and a bunch of stuff for yard sales. 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

I ain't worried. One Republic on 88.7 The River, local radio at its best. It's Chris. It's The River Ride Home. It's just before 5 o'clock on a Wednesday afternoon, and we're wrapping up the third hour. We better reveal the matchy tracks. Gave you the clue earlier on of The Devil. The songs you were listening for were The Weeknd, Dancing in the Flames. Flames, very synonymous with the devil, and the All-American Rejects gives you Hell. Hell, Flames, that sounds like the devil to me. If you got it, good job. If you missed it, don't worry, we'll play this game again tomorrow. We got more fun and games in the next hour, a bunch of great music. We'll do the top five around five. Right now, it's the Spin Doctors, Two Princes, 88.7 The River.

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2: Mainly cloudy skies for your Tuesday afternoon, along with a 40% chance of showers and a risk of thunderstorms. 30 to 50 kilometer winds gusting from the southwest. The temperature at a high of 21 degrees. UV index at 7 or higher. Mainly cloudy skies tonight, along with showers and a risk of thunderstorms. 20 to 40 kilometer winds gusting from the west as the temperature drops to a low of 13 overnight.
1: Are you ready? Strap yourself in because it's time for Overdrive. It's the final hour of the River Ride home. Now we start trying.

0: Justin Timberlake. What goes around comes around on 88.7 The River, local radio at its best. It's Chris. It's a little after 5 o'clock. It's Wednesday afternoon, and it is...
1: Overdrive.
0: The final hour of The River Ride Home. We've got Fifi Dobson coming up this hour. We got the Bellwoods, Bella Kay. We got Benson Boone later on in the hour, plus tons and tons of others. We'll have lots of more dumb stuff coming up this afternoon as well. We did the big dumb question earlier on. What tiny inconvenience instantly turns you into the most dramatic person alive? You can drop your answers over on Facebook or send me an email, local at 887theriver.ca, if you would like to play along with that, and we'll read off some of the answers tomorrow afternoon. Right now, Everything But the Girl, Missing, 88.7 The River.

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0: REO Speedwagon can't fight this feeling on 88.7 The River. It's Chris. It's 20 after 5, and it is...
1: Overdrive!
0: The final hour of the River Ride Home, and it's time for the top five around five. For today, we've been talking a lot about the World Cup, and it is England's opening match in the competition today against Croatia. So here is the top five England excuses for a less than perfect World Cup opener. Number five, the lads were conserving energy for later in the tournament, mostly for the traditional quarterfinal walk back to the hotel. Number four, the ball was moving strangely. Every time England passed it forward, it seemed to end up with someone who didn't play for England. Very suspicious. Number three, the pressure got to them. You try performing with the hopes of an entire nation on your back, plus 60 years of documentaries already being edited in real time. Number two, it was clearly too hot, or too cold, or maybe too medium. Honestly, the weather was just a bit too outside. And the number one reason that England have excuses for a less than perfect World Cup opener, they didn't want to peak too early. It's a bold strategy England have been bravely sticking with since 1966. After the break, we've got Brett Eldridge. Don't go anywhere. 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Now with two $1,000 progressive jackpots every Wednesday night. 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
1: Mainly cloudy skies for your Tuesday afternoon, along with a 40% chance of showers and a risk of thunderstorms. 30 to 50 kilometer winds gusting from the southwest. The temperature at a high of 21 degrees. UV index at 7 or higher. Mainly cloudy skies tonight, along with showers and a risk of thunderstorms. 20 to 40 kilometer winds gusting from the west as the temperature drops to a low of 13 overnight.
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0: Good thing the fine young cannibals on 88.7 The River. It's Chris. It's around about 5:45. It's Wednesday afternoon, and it is
1: Overdrive.
0: The final hour of the ride home. I've got some more dumb stuff. First up, it's Dumb National Day. It's Eat Your Vegetables Day today, which coincides with National Apple Strudel Day and National Cherry Tart Day. If I'm going to have apple strudel and cherry tarts, why am I bothering to eat my vegetables? That seems counterintuitive. It's like smoking while I'm walking. I'll save the veggies for another day. I got some dumb headlines as well. Man stabbed brother in fight over gin. A guy in the UK was accused of stabbing his brother in a fight that started over a missing bottle of gin. The stabbed brother received only a scratch, and the bottle of gin was found under the kitchen sink behind some cleaning products, right where the brother who owned it had hidden it. That is going to be an awkward Christmas dinner, especially if someone pulls out a bottle of gin. London Dry, Barry, eh? Hey, remember that, eh? The last thing I got today, what do people forget to clean regularly? Do you have anything that you have on the cleaning to-do list that skips your mind? The survey says smartphones. It's awkward to clean. You can't exactly wash it off. The blades on ceiling fans. That's a good one. They're up high, usually out of sight, out of mind. The can opener. True, it comes out, it opens a can, it goes back into the drawer. Furnace or AC filters, I'm very lucky. My landlords are very good about coming and replacing all the filters in the house at least twice a year. The coffee maker, mine forces regular cleanings on that or the coffee will not pour. Their browser history, less said about that, the better. And the toaster crumb drawer. The drawer in your toaster where I didn't even realize that they had a pull-out drawer. Every so often, I just turn my toaster upside down over the sink, and I bash the side a few times to get rid of the crumbs. If you've got anything that you forget to clean regularly, let me know. Give me a note on Facebook. Send me an email, local at 887theriver.ca. 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

0: Larry Hart will never surrender on 88.7 The River. I'm Chris. It's around about 10 to 6. It's The River Ride Home, and it is
1: Overdrive.
0: The final hour of the show. If you're looking for something to do on Saturday, all aboard Palmerston, in partnership with the Palmerston Firefighters Association, invites guests to board for Ales on the Rails. 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For more information and event updates, you can visit All Aboard Palmerston or follow All Aboard Palmerston on Facebook and Instagram. Here's Benson Boone. Slow it down. Slow it way down.

0: 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I'm Chris, and it is
1: Overdrive.
0: Wrapping it up for a Wednesday on the ride home. Stick with us, though. Coming up, 7 o'clock tonight, me and Eric back in the booth together for Low Blow Radio. We'll look at everything going on in the worlds of mixed martial arts and professional wrestling. That runs to 8 o'clock. That's when Yake at 8 begins with Dirty Dan Yake. Music till 10 o'clock this evening. Music all night long, of course, until 6 a.m. when Mr. Eric McLeod rejoins you for the morning show until 10. Then tomorrow morning, 10 o'clock till noon, we've got the Midday Morning Mix with Eddie Voxen, Mel's Diner at Noon with Cameron Nicholson, and I'll be back with you at 2 o'clock tomorrow for the River Ride Home. 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
2: Mainly cloudy skies for your Tuesday afternoon, along with a 40% chance of showers and a risk of thunderstorms. 30 to 50 kilometer winds gusting from the southwest. The temperature at a high of 21 degrees. UV index at 7 or higher. Mainly cloudy skies tonight, along with showers and a risk of thunderstorms. 20 to 40 kilometer winds gusting from the west, as the temperature drops to a low of 13 overnight.
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4: This is North Wellington Today on 88.7 The River, local radio at its best. I'm Chris, joined today by Kay Ayers. How are you doing, Kay?
5: I'm great, Chris. How are you today?
4: I am not bad at all. Thank you. Thank you for asking.
5: Good.
4: We've got another Mount Forest Now, Nurturing Our Wisdom Workshops, brought to you by Kay and the Senior Center for Excellence, coming up Thursday, June 18th at the Mount Forest Sportsplex. This one is under the heading of Building Your Support System as You Age.
5: Yes. I personally think that it's important. I'm a senior citizen with lots of years of experience at being a senior citizen. So it's important for me to have a support system, to know who I can contact about what I would want to know, and to have just some idea. You can't just float alone out there. Christine Platt she works for senior programs, senior advisory programs, and so she knows who you could contact if you want to know something.
4: So obviously, that would be a great person to talk to about this.
5: It would be. She is. And she's very personable. She's a lovely lady. When we had those calendars for 4 years in a row, that was her program. And then I worked with her on that. So I'm very familiar with what she's capable of coming up with for information. And she's awesome.
4: So let's talk about the support system. And this is just something that's with us all throughout our entire lives. Your friends, your family, the people around you that you can rely on.
5: Yes. But as you get older, you lose some of your supports because you've lost your parents a long time ago.
4: Sure.
5: You might have had children, but they now live in Vancouver or Ottawa or somewhere else. So they're not necessarily here. In working with the Mount Forest Seniors Group, I am working with the NOW program. I know that not everyone has a strong support system right around them. So it's good to know how you can set that up.
4: Definitely. And it's certainly something that's easier in your younger years when you're at school, when you're at work and you've got a job, you're working with other people. It's easier to maybe meet people, socialize, and kind of build those relationships with those people. That gets a little bit harder as you get older, right?
5: I agree 100%. It does. It gets harder. You may be just not quite as outgoing as you used to be, and or you think, well, I just don't know where to go or how to look, where I get this help. And if you show up on June the 18th, you might find some of your answers that you're looking for.
4: And as much as a support system is a vital part of everybody's life throughout life, talk to us about how much more it means as you become older.
5: Because you don't have the daily contacts. I'm not going out to work every day and having my coworkers say, oh, hey, did you hear about whatever? You know, the sale on a no-frills grocery store, whatever. Now you don't have that kind of support. And like I say, you don't necessarily have family that live here in town. And some of your friends, for me, would be girlfriends of my same age. Well, they start to get their own health issues and they start to maybe have to move on to the next level of retirement home, etc. So your support system changes a lot as you get to be well over 65.
4: Yeah. So Christine Platt works with the Waterloo Wellington Older Adult Council. Do you remember when you met Christine or how you came to meet Christine?
5: Oh, I've worked with her on several committees and boards over the last at least 10 years.
4: So Christine can help you with learning some practical ways to help build a support system that can adapt and stay well and help you feel supported as your life goes on.
5: And by feeling supported, I think there's a comfort level with that.
4: Sure.
5: I think that. And so I've seen her help lots of people over the years, and she just has a world of information inside her. And, well, I know what you could do here, and I know how you could contact that person.
4: And sometimes that advice is the best help of all.
5: Exactly. I think she'd be a terrific, well, I know she's a terrific speaker. I think she'll be of great help to anyone that comes to the event and listens.
4: So who are you looking for to come out to the event?
5: Seniors.
4: And particularly if you've got questions or concerns about trying to build a support system.
5: Yes, you're trying to find your new direction.
4: Sure.
5: And so, but seniors of any level, because it's important to start setting that type of thing up while you still are comfortable and can handle things and maybe make arrangements. Waiting until you've gone past that level is a bit too late, maybe.
4: Definitely.
5: Yeah. Or kids of seniors. They aren't kids anymore. But my event that I had a week ago or so, the Newfoundland party, it was amazing how many daughters came with their mothers.
4: Okay.
5: You know, and so I brought my mom here because I think she'll enjoy this. And so same with this program. Bring your daughter with you to help you to navigate this and maybe to ask a different question than what you would have thought to ask. But otherwise, just come yourself and see what you can learn. There should be some take-home information with some phone numbers. And phone numbers are really valuable. Seniors like to have a phone number.
4: Sure.
5: A contact.
4: Yeah. I still prefer that too, to an
5: email. Do you really?
4: Oh, yeah.
5: Oh, because you're old.
4: Maybe I'll come out to this. It's the Mount Forest Now, Nurturing Our Wisdom Workshops, Thursday, June 18th, 1 p.m. at the Mount Forest Sportsplex. Free admission, no need to register. Kay, thank you so much for coming out today.
5: Chris, thank you. I so appreciate you doing this for me.
4: And thank you, everyone, for listening. 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
1: 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Here's Eric McLeod and Chris Holden, two guys who know way too much about this stuff.
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4: Who are you? My bad. It's Chris.
3: And it's Eric. We're here, not on the River Ride Home. It is Low Blow Radio, of course, the show where we discuss everything going on in the world of professional wrestling, but also the only time the two of us get to be in the studio together nowadays, so also time to catch up.
4: How are mornings?
3: Not too bad. How are the afternoons?
4: Lonely.
3: I'm feeling that as well. It's better to have someone else in the studio, and we certainly couldn't do Low Blow without the two of us here, so we'll get to everything going on in the world of professional wrestling and mixed martial arts, an incredible event this weekend from the UFC. Take all the politics aside, all of the other sort of pomp and circumstance around this event aside. What a thing they were able to pull off for something that was, you know, just a talked about moment from Donald Trump last year that felt like a real throwaway. No way they're going to pull that off for exactly. Donald Trump's birthday on the White House lawn, everything that he'd said was going to happen here. For what they were able to pull off, it was incredible for what seemed like a real sort of wide dream from Donald Trump.
4: Absolutely. For it felt a lot like the I'm going to take over Greenland, we're going to own Canada, I'm going to have fights on my lawn for the birthday party.
3: For sure.
4: And it just felt like another thing that wasn't possibly going to happen, and then they actually pulled one of them off.
3: They certainly did. They managed to pull this off. Kudos to the production team, especially, to really take it full advantage of having such a lavish thing built here on the lawn of the White House. They had a delay with the weather, of course, for about an hour, but it didn't stop the spectacle from being a really incredible thing, with the crowd super hot for this one, and incredible visuals to go along with incredible fights. So for fight fans, you could not have asked for a better night.
4: I think that's the important part here, is to take away the political side of it and all of the stuff that was so polarizing leading up to it.
3: Yeah.
4: It's unavoidable, and I can totally see that from some people's perspective, of where I absolutely am not going to pay any attention to this because of all of the other things surrounding it.
3: Yeah.
4: Us as lifelong fans of the UFC and mixed martial arts in general, just the concept of seeing this in front of the White House was enough to draw me in, similar to the Sphere event.
3: Yeah.
4: Right? I had to see how they're going to present this. The card itself was very well put together, and it ended up being absolutely fantastic on the night. Thank goodness, with the hour rain delay, that the fights didn't all decide to go to a decision, because I wouldn't have made it awake to see the main event.
3: Very well, especially on a Sunday. You were pressing things here, but the fighters, I don't know what kind of discussions they all had in the back about, you know, everyone try for a finish here, and you're all going to get paid a whole lot, and you're all going to get fights afterwards, and just, we want to make sure this is the biggest spectacle we can put together. And what the matchmakers did for putting these matches together, certainly some of them feeling like a bit more of a swing one way or another, but to showcase incredible talent on all sides from each matchup, and then for the surprises that happened along the way as well, to sort of throw the sort of unpredictable nature of MMA into the mix here as well. But just, yeah, it's really hard to find any sort of negative things about this as far as just the fights itself. I mean, I can understand if your politics were involved and that you didn't want to watch this because of the location and because of the pomp and circumstance that it was offering to Donald Trump and things like that. Absolutely understandable. But sure. Yeah, you're in this sort of, you know, in between line when you do have title fights on the line, big moments and opportunities within the UFC. As fans, you do want to be there to watch it. And it was cool to watch with a bunch of people as well and get everyone's take on it.
4: Oh, yeah. And I thought that made it feel like much more like a watch party than some of the other ones that we come along, because there was much more
3: intrigue and stuff.
4: And reason for people to see this outside of just the fact that it was going to be some MMA fights presented, right? So, I mean, I don't. We'd hate for the idea that because you watch this card, you're suddenly a Donald Trump fan or a Republican supporter or anything. I didn't make me like Donald Trump anymore. Disgusted by the way he put on a giant birthday party and the use of the thing. But if you're going to use a cool place to do it at, the White House is pretty cool. Again, and it looked awesome.
3: It's so tough when politics gets into the sports and stuff too, right? Definitely. We deal with this outside of, I mean, the WWE or the UFC have part of these ties as well too, but the TKO ties with Saudi Arabia, a lot of people don't enjoy those political views and aspects to that stuff. So they avoid watching those shows and stuff like that too. So I could see where that could become an issue here for some people. But yeah, you tend to just, for myself, put those things aside and just enjoy it for what it is. The UFC really, really, in my mind's eye too, I thought they were going to rely so much more on the USA production of everything that type of push, which there certainly was with the added veterans and of course the sort of military presence that was all felt and respected on the day there at the White House. But the international aspect too to this, for the international fighters that were attending to recognize their music along with this, because that was one of the biggest standouts, was the live band playing everyone's music down rather than it just being the recordings. An incredible different take on it, and for them not to just be Americanized versions.
4: I said on the night, for a guy that hates Bad Bunny as much as he did, he certainly didn't mind all of the cultural music being played on the White House lawn during this event. Every fighter from Brazil, from Mexico, from wherever they were coming from, was represented by a singer or a song. It was brilliant. And it sounded great. It did sound like a big cultural mashup thing.
3: Yeah.
4: So no, I agree with you on that. Most impressive for me was the amount of the White House we saw, the access the UFC had. I swear, I've seen documentaries about the White House before and various politics stuff in America. I've never seen as much as the White House as I did that night. I could almost draw you a little map of how it's all laid out. Now, I didn't know that this wing was connected to this room and the Hall of Presidents was on the outside. I didn't know those photos hung on the outside.
3: Yeah, typically. I swear I've seen TV shows that take place in the White House and you don't get this much access as far as them replicating it as well. And I guess for maybe trying to fake it in a sense there as well. But no, I thought for what they were able to utilize, I thought maybe it was just going to be more of the outside. You weren't going to get more of the interiors other than maybe for a little bit of these entrances. But they utilized everything that they had access to as far as letting people into the octagon with that presentation. Incredible what they gave to the UFC production team.
4: If you didn't see it, it started at the first fight of the night. Fighters just came out from behind the first door, kind of leading to the outside. By the time we got to the co-main event, Alex Pereira was getting out of the Lincoln bed. It was that in-depth and involved. Ilia Topuria and Justin Gaethje literally entered from the Oval Office.
3: It was incredible visually to see them walking that way, coming out on the balcony, everything, the pomp circumstance that way. Certainly had some of that U.S. push for sure, but again, that's where you are and that's the location and everything attached to it. But I thought it was a balance of not having it be too much U.S. hoorah, but a tribute to the country you're in, but also all these international fighters that are participating on the event.
4: Yep, absolutely. I it was this wonderful job, the spectacular visuals. Let's talk about the fights.
3: Let's get to the fights. We've talked enough about everything else. The main event is where we'll start. Ilia Topuria was doing his best to defend his light heavyweight championship, newly won, but not defended, as Justin Gaethje finally claims official UFC lightweight champion, unified lightweight champion, in an incredible four-round bout here. It was stopped in the fifth in the corner for Ilia Topuria, as he had just taken too much damage from Justin Gaethje throughout the fight. But not just a sort of one-sided fight. Nope. This was a real back and forth, especially earlier on. Topuria landing a lot of big body shots and head shots to sort of slow Gaethje down. But it was the comparative nature of how much Justin can take damage and deliver that damage. And Ilia taking on a little bit more damage than he had in previous fights, and how that was sort of building and building and building to the point where he just wasn't able to make a comeback.
4: Topuria got cut in the first round as Gaethje, I think, won the first round. He got a takedown. He was landing more shots. He cut him open and he looked dangerous. And it looked a couple times like he had Topuria staggering and was fighting for it, looking for a finish. Then the second round starts and it was complete reversal. Topuria found his range, got those body shots, as you said. Justin saying after the fight, my kidney's going to be feeling this for months. He really hurt him, had him on the ground, nearly got that armbar cinched in.
3: Yeah.
4: He nearly had the fight won. Round three, back to the reversal as Gaethje starts finding that power again. And just they both hit so hard, but the size difference was starting to really show now.
3: That was very much in the wear and tear, whether that's just you know, Ilya having a lot of great early success in his first few fights and well, not first few 17 fights that he'd had before this one that didn't end up with him on the damaged side of things. Even ones that had gone a little bit longer, he tends to be able to use the head movement and his pace to sort of very much capture the wins in those aspects. Here, yeah, he was just taking way more shots than he had in other fights. And whether that was just the size difference, specifically this time with Gaethje being, again, he's fought taller guys like Max and Oliveira before, but it was the thickness of Gaethje, I think, and that durability that he was taking those shots, but would normally have put some other people away, just managed to keep Gaethje still in the match. And then his punches doing not knockout damage, but visual damage on Ilya. And you could tell whether it was his orbital bone taking a lot of pressure and building and starting to swell and stuff like that too, along with the cuts starting to bleed and swell. It was so much more showing on Topia's face as the fight just moved further and further along. Stayed in the match though, but just kept getting, tapped, especially in that fourth round with a few pretty nasty shots. Moment too on the bench in the fourth round as well too, or sorry, third round coming into the fourth, where they wanted to check Topia's eyes and the doctor seemed to call the fight, and then Mark Goddard very much being like, are you calling this fight or not, and having this weird back and forth with the doctor, having him go back and check Topia's eyes again, and then they allowed the fight to happen. So that was a little odd, especially with the commentary mentioning the extra minute that he ended up getting on the stool on both sides. It wasn't like Gaethje was just in there shadow boxing, so he was waiting and resting as well. But that very well, if something all of a sudden swayed for Topia at that moment, this would be a lot more controversial. But right now it seemed to be not really a matter. It was just if you could make it to that fourth, and definitely couldn't do the fifth.
4: Yeah, I've seen some stuff seen some things suggesting that Goddard felt that was a communication breakdown between the fighter and the doctor, and there was a misinterpretation on what he was saying.
3: Yeah.
4: Topuria didn't understand the question, thinking he was asking him, do you want me to stop the fight? And him saying no, but the doctor was saying, can you see? And he said no, and the doctor said, well, if you can't see, the fight's over. Hmm. And Goddard kind of saying, no, I'm not sure that he understood the question properly. Let's get the interpreter in and we'll do this again.
3: Yeah.
4: So yes, it did give Topuria that extra minute to recover. Probably better to do the right way though than just end the fight abruptly and then find out afterwards, oh no, it was a language barrier problem.
3: Yes, for sure.
4: Topuria coming out for that fourth round, his nose was smashed on his face. You could see the cuts on his eyes. He obviously, his one eye was so swollen he could barely see out of it, but I still thought he managed to win the fourth round on points. If it had gone to the scorecard and been come out for the fifth, it would have been an all-important crucial final round. I think Justin, just because he could see out of both eyes and didn't look damaged, I think he was going to take it anyway. So I think it's better discretion, the better part of valor, to stay on the stool and say, you get it this time. I'm going to go back to the drawing board and we're going to have to try something again.
3: Yeah. Who knows exactly what made the final quitting moment there for not wanting to head out for that final 5 minutes. It was seemingly a little bit closer than for that fourth round too, but the judges weren't necessarily taking more of that closeness into factor because of just the wear and tear that Topia was taking at this point as well. So incredible win for Justin Gaethje, especially for just the wears and tears he's taken as the sort of perennial interim champion, never quite being able to capture full on gold as other people are on their own monumentous swings. At 38, has been written off multiple times now at his career, thinking that he is, nowhere near this championship valor. And he was able to prove all of that kind of stuff wrong here with that determination. And as an American fighter, I'm sure it was incredible on the White House lawn to do that as well.
4: My youngest son's favorite fighter, as he said, it's the greatest night of my life.
3: Incredible. Especially when your favorites win like that. What do you think's next for both these guys, Gaethje or Topia?
4: Good question.
3: I feel like Tashirian definitely deserves the title shot still, and I think that Gaethje match would be really, really fun.
4: Paddy Pimblett trying desperately to get himself into the rematch with Gaethje for the Undisputed title as soon as possible with his verbal ammunition.
3: Yes, he does have the match with Benoit Saint-Denis coming up at the July 11th card, so that could well be a number one contender determining fight, or maybe who's next for Topia. If Topia stays in the division, it'll be very fascinating to see what's next for both gentlemen.
4: We got Charles Oliveira just coming off of that BMF win a little while ago, right? Mm-hmm. Still, so I mean, is he going to challenge Justin? Number three in the division right now. They fought before, but
3: yeah, it'd be interesting to see what shakes out for both these guys. Another interesting circumstance is the heavyweight circumstance, because we do have another interim UFC heavyweight champion, and it is Ciryl Gane. once again. He has beaten Alex Pereira here, who moved up to heavyweight, relinquished his light heavyweight championship, put on quite a few pounds for this fight, but was not able to really get much off against Sorel Gane throughout the only two rounds that this lasted. Sorel had fantastic head movement, fantastic MMA sort of game planning towards the fight of the don't let your opponent realize that it's just going to be a stand-up, was threatening with takedowns even if he wasn't getting them, knowing that he was mixing it up of shooting or clenching in close, landing punches on the outside as well, an incredible jab and great head movement. And all of that on the other side of just Pereira being very stalled. I don't know what had happened out there where the first round just was very low action, which we've seen from him before, but if he's sort of powering up on shots, this just seemed like, unplugged the controller or something like that. And he just kind of stood there waiting, would block a few, but managed to just take a few too many shots as well. And then more of those, early in the second round that led to Sorel Gane getting the TKO victory over Alex Pereira. What did you make of this one?
4: Once Cyril started to unload in that second and tag him in the second, you saw some actual... Saw Pereira look like I'd never seen him look even when he was getting beaten before. He looked like, uh-oh. And he looked like upset with it, uncomfortable with it, and then the beating just kept coming. He did not know what to do except get punched more and tagged more until the fight was over. It was that first round and seeing him just so trepidatious. And we asked the question that night, is he just looking for the timing? This is more standoffishness and stand back than usually someone just trying to gauge that timing. Like you said, we've seen that from Pereira before, but then he usually does something explosive quickly in the next round.
3: Yeah.
4: There was none of that here. So it was almost like the look of, I'm trying to find what my opening is. I'm trying to find what I'm supposed to do, and I have no idea how to operate it against this guy.
3: For sure. Whether it was just the blowback of getting hit the first time and be like, this guy hits quite harder than maybe I thought at this point, or it's just that transition to heavyweight. There was a lot of, more questions still now than answers than we got originally from what we thought with Pereira moving up to heavyweight. A lot of discussion with this one. A lot of people, us here included, very much wanting to see the glory of a three-time champion. Sometimes reality just isn't the circumstance here. I hope it's not the end of a heavyweight run, though, for Pereira, because he has certainly dedicated himself to this turnover. But what a win for Sorel Gane. It does seem like France in September-ish could be when they finally bring Tom Aspinall back as well. He's officially back to training, so hopefully discussions between Aspinall and UFC can get underway, and maybe we can finally get that rematch before the end of the year. Speaking of ends, we're out of time on Low Blow Radio's first segment, but we're back after the break to talk more, so stick with us on 88.7 The River.
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3: 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Derek here.
4: And Chris.
3: And we are going to, what would you like to do? You want to shift gears to WWE? Keep talking about this Freedom Card? What do you want to do?
4: I think we should keep going through the Freedom Card. With all apologies to anyone who tuned in to hear us talk about wrestling, all we have to say about the WWE right now is it's pretty lackluster. And we'll maybe get to that next week when something's happened that's worth talking about.
3: Yeah, maybe we'll end this one with that. We'll split it half and half or something. But there's still a few more fights on here that are worthy of discussion because they were great finishes and great sort of potentials for the future as well.
4: Absolutely.
3: We went through the two title fights, but the other big matchup on this was Sean O'Malley versus Armin Zahabi from Canada, the only Canadian on the card, was not able to represent Canada terribly well in this matchup. Certainly seemed a little outclassed against Sean O'Malley. He was the number 5 ranked, I think, at the time, going up against Sean here. So certainly a bit of a step down-ish for recent competition for Sean O'Malley, who is a former bantamweight champion. Hadn't gotten any finishes since losing, though, the two times. So this was a much-needed comeback for him, looking fantastic. Zahabi was trying for the low kicks, trying to sort of keep himself in the action early on. But, really, really just succumbing to the nasty shots from Sean O'Malley. What did you think of the walk-off finish?
4: go great. I mean, unquestionable that the fight was over at that point.
3: Right? Yeah.
4: For him to turn and start doing the salutes. Arrogance might be considered by some people. I think it was obviously done. So,
3: yeah.
4: I Zahabi working those leg kicks, it was the only bit of inspiration he seemed to have in the fight.
3: Yeah.
4: And he didn't seem to be able to capitalize on that or do anything about trying to change levels and like have O'Malley like, well, now you're worried about the leg kick. Now I'm coming up high. Now I'm hitting for a shoot, takedown.
3: Sure.
4: Nothing was happening.
3: Mm.
4: And hard to say whether that's O'Malley's just his own unpredictability. He was just standing in front of him though and allowing that fight to happen, which is kind of O'Malley's thing.
3: For sure.
4: So, yeah.
3: Yeah, he used his length, his size, his reach to really capitalize on a destructive victory here. And whether this will mean catapulting him right back into a title match next will be interesting.
4: That's definitely the speculation. He called out Yan immediately after the fight. Does he get to jump the line of Devashali again?
3: Yeah, it's a real sticky situation, right? We talked about this previously with the incredible terror that Merab Dvalishvili had last year. It's insane to think that it's almost July or midway through June now, and he hasn't had a single fight this year. Whether that's just the giving him a break or whether it is wear and tear that all of a sudden added up, why the UFC or Merab's camp isn't trying to get him booked sooner rather than later is quite surprising for someone who was so active. Even when he wasn't champ, always just wanted to make sure he was having fights, keeping active. It's why he was able to build his way through the rankings earlier on as well, too. To also not have Peter Yan defending that newly won title yet is pretty remarkable as well for someone. Won it just at the end of last year. No yet title defense. And again, it wouldn't be like it would be that much sooner. O'Malley would still have to get into a new fight camp and stuff like that as well. So personally, I think they still should book the rematch. It makes more sense for me if it's Merab and Peter Yan deciding it in the next bout to see who's the official champ, and maybe O'Malley waits for that one. But
4: again, that would make sense to me. He could become the number one contender through attrition. Let the number one take on the champ. They'll fall behind you, whoever loses.
3: Yeah.
4: You're the new number one. I haven't seen any stories about Merab and why he hasn't been approached. So it doesn't seem like he's just shooting down offers of taking on the 6th through 12th guy.
3: Sure.
4: But there is always that risk reward about that, right? If you're in the number one contender spot and you take on a Mario Bautista,
3: sure,
4: and you slip up and lose that fight, you're not the number one contender anymore. Bautista gets this huge jump up the rankings, and what have you gained?
3: Mm-hmm.
4: Except for staying active. Like I said, we haven't seen that speculation, so I don't know that's what's happening, but it almost makes sense to me that you wouldn't want to risk that, except for the fact that he liked staying so active.
3: Yeah.
4: So it does seem a little strange that it's not in the news or being talked about at all.
3: It is, very, very surprising for all camps for the not hearing from Merab about campaigning for more and more fights, which seemed to be the case previously too. Nothing from Peter Yan about what he's looking to defend against as well. It's just mainly chatter from Sean O'Malley, and we'll see if that's enough to gain a title shot later on this year. Personally, I think I'd rather see it go the other way, but we'll find out.
4: Got the feeling, since O'Malley is certainly one of the chosen ones, that we'll see him in a title fight sooner rather than later. That's my opinion on it. We'll see.
3: It definitely seems like they're pushing towards that direction. Again, due to the fact that they're booking him more, means he has more fights, more activity, and exposure. That would gleam towards the opportunities. But why that isn't also now happening for the former champ that defended it more than anybody else last year. It just, it's quite remarkable to me that they're not putting Dvalishvili back in the octagon sooner rather than later.
4: In the heavyweight division, Josh Hockett did not disappoint, defeated Derek Lewis by knockout in the second round. What'd you think of this? Moves to 10-0.
3: He did indeed move to 10-0. A very different sort of look at heavyweights as well, too, to be coming with this football background, which we've seen from heavyweights before, but they're usually on the heavier side of things. This is much more in the sort of smaller heavyweight Cain Velasquez type framing that we're getting from Josh Hockett. The type of pressure he can put on, has some decent hands, maybe needs to work on the grappling a little bit, because that armbar was nothing to be too threatened with, but he was trying his best to showcase a win and showcase some action here. I'm polarizing in the sense that there some of the stuff I would want toned down a little bit, but you can't say what you want, I guess, and all that kind of stuff. But I think the proof in the octagon is really showing enough for this guy to sort of mainly rely on that to find out what's next for him.
4: I wish we were just relying on that. I mean, I think the pre-fight antics, they got so much play on different social media stuff. He was faking that he had been on a 3-day bender leading up to the weigh-ins and managed to vomit on himself and,
3: yeah,
4: in my opinion, made an ass of himself at all the pre-stuff and then made a bigger ass of himself in the post-fight interview with Joe Rogan.
3: Yeah.
4: Impressing absolutely nobody. Even Dana White saying, you sound like a moron when you say things like that.
3: For sure.
4: So, and you do. So there's no need for any of that garbage. Focus on what you're doing well, which is a 10-0 record. You've moved yourself up to number 4 in the heavyweight rankings in arguably what was supposed to be the most important division in all of mixed martial arts and fighting, the heavyweight class. You're fighting to be the most dangerous man on the planet. Focus on that stuff.
3: Absolutely. It just comes down to this, like, and again, every character is going to be a little bit different. Sure. And something you just don't, you know, you lean more towards than others. But this, yeah, the personality, this guy, I'm not as much behind. I like the some of it, but not all of it. So it's, yeah, trying to find a balance, maybe.
4: If it becomes an argument that, look, I'm just trying to do something and say some things that, yeah, make me stand out, that make me this wild and wacky crazy guy because I can back up things in the octagon and I'm just trying to create a character that people can get behind and will elevate me a bit fast. I understand that. That's part of the sport as well.
3: Yeah.
4: But yeah, who is next for him? Is it Alexander Volkov or is it Sergei Pavlovich? Because it really can only go up from here, right?
3: For sure. I mean, if he's looking to certainly glean something out of the heavyweight division, those make the most sense. I don't think we're quite ready to throw him right into a title match. I mean, they could, considering the rise that he's had and the eyes on it. There's so much more, as we talked about in the last segment, they should definitely be pushing towards the Aspinall fight. If he's training, yes, they need to get that fight just taken care of and moved forward. But yeah, a number one contender fight with someone like Volkov, who has been in the title fights before, has proven himself against some of the guys trying to come up, like against Waldo Acosta the last time. So whether that's another proving matchup here for him with Josh, or they hold off on that because the other name is Alex Pereira. He's called out Pereira since he moved up to heavyweight, and now would certainly feel like the best time if you were going to make this match for Pereira being unranked, but wanting to, you know, participate in the heavyweight division. It would really be a put up or shut up type moment to see if he can hold against a real young, fresh up and comer right now like Josh Halkett.
4: And that size disparity that we saw a bit with Pereira and gone you wouldn't see with Halkett.
3: Yeah.
4: So
3: it'd be interesting. It's probably the one I would more than likely see them booking, and
4: it would be a hell of a test for Halkett.
3: It certainly would be, and Pereira on the other side of things too.
4: Sure, especially after seeing what Pereira did with Gane. Yeah, I agree. Actually, yeah, let's make that fight.
3: Yeah, I think that's maybe the way to go for this one. Quick mention here for who was it? Oh, yeah. Mario Ciarrufi looking fantastic against Michael Chandler.
4: Yeah.
3: Another one that was sort of like a pretty big discrepancy in their rankings and the way these guys are progressing through the lightweight division right now. Nice to see Chandler at least back in the octagon, not holding off for this Conor McGregor fight like he forever has wanted to have happen, which I'm sure would have gone pretty poorly if he came in looking the way he did for this fight. I don't want to take anything away from an incredible athlete like Michael Chandler, but he absolutely offered nothing to Rufy here. Destructive TKO in the first round. Rufy on fire here, and it'll be great to see what's next for him. There's lots of great movement in the lightweight division.
4: Sitting on the cusp of the top five, and there are lots of guys I'd like to see him face. Charles Oliveira would be an amazing fight.
3: It would be. He's really, yeah, he's got some incredible hands, but showed that he can defensively wrestle as well. So it's a great move here for Rufy, and we'll see what's next.
4: Bo Nickel defeated Kyle Daukaus in the middleweight division. That was a first round KO as well. Decent fight. Nickel doing what they kind of wanted him to do here.
3: They definitely are trying to get behind this American and give him a lot of showcase opportunities. This will get him ranked, and that'll be the sort of move now for just trying to get more of him in the octagon, and if that gets him moved up the numbers as well. A great start in the featherweight division with Diego Lopez and Steve Garcia as well. Steve Garcia banging in this matchup early on with Lopez, very back and forth, and Garcia finding some really great opportunities as well. Seemed like he was, yeah, really kind of capitalizing on the underdog position, but whether it was just the tenacity that Diego Lopez is able to bring in opportunities, and his finish rate too, when he knows someone is hurt and can pour it on, you saw a lot of that here as well leading into that second round, and was able to devastate Garcia and put him away. Incredible way to start this night off and look great for Diego Lopez.
4: Not a single decision all night long.
3: Not a decision all night long. That's what you want to see and why it was so fun to talk about and why we had to get through each one of these matches. Apologies to the wrestling fans that were waiting for some WWE discussions, but we could dive into it now, halfway through the segment. We talked about it at the top of the show, though. Night of Champions is on the horizon. We're in the thralls of the King of the Ring tournament. All of this before had a lot of, you know, early discussions of, oh, who could we capitalize on? What could we utilize a nice tournament for TV and stuff? Just hasn't necessarily been the best played out for myself as a fan.
4: I agree. I think just because, again, it leaves so many, leaving more questions than answers, and not in a good way.
3: For sure. And not opportunities that felt like you've been building towards that now have been stalled and moved into other scenarios and things like that, too. The card's starting to come together. We did officially get Bron Breakker and Seth Rollins booked for a steel cage match on the pay-per-view. This feud does not seem to ever want to, again, for a feud that we wanted to have happen that didn't happen last year because of injuries, didn't happen at WrestleMania. Why am I having this feeling of why is this never ending? Because is it the fact that Seth is the one that's winning?
4: I think so, yeah, because what was the point of setting up for this whole thing, for the torch not to be passed to Braun?
3: Yeah, that definitely feels like the circumstance. And if it was the other side of it, it was the fact that you were trying to build Seth up back towards the title, but then he got kicked out of the King of the Ring tournament in the first round.
4: Yeah.
3: Why wasn't he in this more as a threat? And like, why is he being still sought after by Roman Reigns when he's not in the title scene right now?
4: It's very confusing.
3: It's a confusing landscape, and maybe this stuff will all play out in time, but right now it just sort of leaves you in a bit of a scenario for a lot of this. And the women's win as well. I know I harped on this a lot last week, but I'll keep harping on it. I don't understand the Liv Morgan inclusion in this tournament. She's a world champion and feels lesser than by participating in this tournament, by people not wanting to sought after her belt. Like, it, clearly in the end of this, no one's going to be challenging Liv Morgan for her title because it was, you know, in the tournament the whole time. So it's just, and again, if it, in my mind, at least finally, okay, you could utilize it to tell the story between her and Raquel building throughout the tournament. No, they just avoid all that altogether as well. And Raquel's out, and just seems like you'll end up getting her winning or Io winning. I don't know. There's no satisfactory end to this because I don't need a title versus title match.
4: No,
3: and I don't need a title, a champ winning, and I don't need a champ losing. So,
4: It feels so bizarre. The only SmackDown participant to even make a semifinal match is Charlotte Flair, who will be taking on Liv Morgan on Friday night for the right to face Io Sky in the final. It's just confusing. The whole Judgment Day thing has muddied things up again as well. Why are we continuing with this group that nobody cares about at all and probably hasn't for a long time? Does Charlotte beat Liv so that she holds, even if she doesn't win the finals, she's got to win over Liv and she could move to Raw to challenge for that title? Is that what we're doing?
3: At least it's an argument to be made there. But again, yeah, I feel like on the other side of that, you're just going with Io Rhea. But as faces, I don't know if anyone really wants to see that scenario. I mean, maybe at SummerSlam, but I don't know. I feel like there could have been a lot more better utilized opportunities for both of these people, but not being brought to fruition here.
4: And on the man side of things, Femi made the finals on Monday night, defeating Dominic Mysterio in just under 5 minutes by pinfall. Javon Evans will face Jey Uso on the next edition of Raw, or are they facing off on SmackDown?
3: It might be on SmackDown, or it might be on Raw.
4: I think it's SmackDown June 19th.
3: Yeah.
4: So this week, SmackDown is two Raw superstars will square off for the right to face Oba in the finals. Between Javon and Jey Uso, who is sacrificed to Oba? Is it Jey because he's a former world champion that gives Oba a little bit more credence? Does Javon beat Jey and then it's a fight between two guys that were on NXT a year ago or in the finals of the night of the King of the Ring?
3: I think, yeah, you're either trying to tell that of your new fresh competition is able to beat some of your vets a little bit to progress themselves further. It certainly seems to be it's Oba's win regardless. On other sides, I don't see, even if Jey wins, him beating Oba either.
4: No.
3: Unless it is, more bloodline interference, but that becomes a whole sort of muddied situation headed into SummerSlam. But that is already a muddied situation because Oba wins these matches, talks about winning the King of the Ring and being the ruler and all this stuff, but then constantly on the back end of his tongue is Brock Lesnar. So what match are we getting? Are you winning the King of the Ring tournament and fighting for a world title, or are you fighting Brock Lesnar, or are you doing both?
4: I mean, I think this one you nailed. You called this weeks ago that you could see Oba winning the King of the Ring and gets that match. on night two, but night one, he faces Brock again in that third and deciding tiebreaker match with Brock, and that's the retirement. I'm starting to think that's where we're headed.
3: If it's the summer of Oba, that certainly could be a big, big way to make the presence felt if it's, yeah, on both sides of things. So it does feel like that's maybe the horizon we're on. I hope I've been able to predict something right on this weird run towards the King of the Ring, Queen of the Ring finals.
4: If you are correct with that, though, I hope Oba wins that belt. I don't want to see a one night beat Brock on night one, lose to Roman on night two, and start this chase all over again.
3: Oof. I unfortunately feel like that could be the case because he may not get the big win till Mania after winning the Rumble. We'll find out. After the break, though, more pro wrestling discussions as always on Low Blow Radio 88.7 The River.
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3: 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The show where we discuss everything going on in the world of professional wrestling and mixed martial arts, and we'll continue our wrestling discussions. Head on over to AEW Dynamite coming up tonight. We are on the cusp of Forbidden Door in about 2 weeks. It's actually the same weekend as Night of Champions. There'll be Night of Champions on Saturday and a Sunday for Forbidden Door as well. This card is filling out. We're in the throes of the Owen Hart tournament on both the men's and women's side. We've got finals scheduled as well on some of those. So lots happening leading into Forbidden Door, as well as the oddness of the main event that will continue into tonight's Dynamite. I think we talked about this last week, maybe not. I can't remember when it had officially, I guess no, because it had officially been announced last week, so we didn't get a chance to talk about it. Mark Briscoe, who's certainly been a thorn in the side of MJF and looking to get his next title opportunity, is going to make a claim for it after Forbidden Door if his team is able to win. So he called out Max, said that he got the match booked from Tony Khan at Forbidden Door, that the two of them will be in a steel cage match, but a teamed steel cage match. They're each going to have six competitors on this in a 12 versus 12 cage match. My gosh, how big is this cage going to be? They're bringing the Blood and Guts cage out just for one night, one extra night, I guess. But yes, that'll happen at Forbidden Door, and if Mark Briscoe's team is able to win, he will get the next title opportunity against Max. If that happens, I assume it would be like a Dynamite. I don't think they pushed that all the way to Revolution or anything, or whatever the Montreal card that's coming up.
4: I think it is Revolution, isn't it?
3: It's the new one with the new name, whether it was Rebellion or I'd have to look it up. Anyway, So this seems to be the circumstance. It's odd to not have the AEW title in defense at Forbidden Door. Probably one of the first times that has ever happened. It'll be entwined into this 12-man match. Whether that is just a holding pattern, whether that's trying to keep MJF safe from injuries or continuous injuries that he's already succumbed from other championship matches. It's a bit odd, though.
4: Definitely.
3: What do you make of... So tonight on Dynamite, we'll be finding out who will be the participants in the steel cage match, and we'll also be seeing them all in action as we get an idea of what that match will be like, minus the steel cage.
4: Yeah. That's the most confusing thing to me, is that they're announcing the teams this evening, and then we're going to see them in a match. So unless there's some wrinkle thrown in, like tonight Max picks five of the Don Callis family who are not the top tier guys, and then come the match coming up, he actually changes it, and it is Kyle Fletcher and Okada and some of the bigger names from the Don Callis family that joined him on the actual pay-per-view.
3: Yeah.
4: I don't know. I'm very confused for why you would put this match on free television literally a week and a half before you're going to want people to pay for it.
3: For sure. I mean, maybe, yeah, just in the idea of it's one than the other, whether it's MJF's team get the win here to kind of feel that you would assume the conglomeration have to do the comeuppance in the end at the pay-per-view and rally to win for Mark Briscoe. Do you tell a bigger, broader story? Are you utilizing this as the idea that, again, Mark has the bigger ties to the conglomeration and we're more than likely be the team that rally behind him to help him win the title opportunity? Do they come out for this matchup and Max brings a bunch of the Callis family, but then the rest of the Callis family come out after and it's a massive beatdown and a takeout of the conglomeration, leaving Mark Briscoe in dire straits of having to find new people to be his representation and then maybe having to go to something like the Death Riders or to CMLL or over to New Japan to find people that are, you know, a different type of threat. You know, he could go get the United Empire or something like that as his sort of like rallying call, just because of their sort of angst against not only the Callis family, but the MJF himself as well.
4: Like, it is somewhat odd to me that it would be the main event of the Forbidden Door mix and match pay-per-view is just 12 members of the AEW regular roster.
3: Yeah.
4: And there are other matches. The AEW, we have a singles match for the AEW Women's World Championship. That's Starlight Kid's in that, though, from Stardom, I believe, right?
3: Yeah.
4: Kenny Omega and Zack Sabre Jr., that's a mix-up. But the men's and women's Owen Cup finals are definitely going to be AEW only.
3: Yeah.
4: So it feels like almost not quite as forbidden as other Forbidden Doors have been yet. And maybe that's a great way to put all these other AEW guys out of this match so that both MJF and Briscoe do have to recruit from elsewhere. Mm. And it leaves it open for Darby Allin to still get into the match. We know Kevin Knight's with MJF. We know Darby Allin wants to get back at Kevin.
3: Yeah.
4: That's a non-conglomeration guy that could join with Briscoe, right? So
3: yeah, if it is sort of like maybe some conglomeration, but then an extension into who else is sort of offering the services to Mark because they want to get at Max type of situation too. So yeah, I'm hoping it's more of a sort of broadened landscape of people and again, not to take anything away, I love the conglomeration. They don't necessarily feel like main eventers right now, though, as far as if you were going to throw that kind of crew together against the Callis family. I don't see that as being the sort of big push for Forbidden Door, but
4: agreed.
3: Maybe we get a bit more of a taste of that tonight to get a landscape of who will be where and what will be which and all that kind of stuff as we head into Forbidden Door. We've got the finals for the men's side of the tournament sorted out, but the women are still looking to get their side strengthened as well.
4: The last semifinal is tonight.
3: Yes, indeed. So it will be... Who is...
4: It's Hazuka versus Mercedes Moné.
3: That's right. Hazuka versus Mercedes Moné. So this should be a very fascinating matchup, I think. Oh, and Athena still has to have her next match, right?
4: Oh, yeah. Yes, you're right. Right now we have no ladies for the final. We just have the men's final set.
3: Yeah. So it's semifinals on both sides. Whether those both happen tonight, I would imagine, if not over the next 2 weeks, getting the finals for the women's one all set up for Forbidden Door as well. We had a bit of a change up with some action last week. Maya World filling in and getting a great win and moving her forward in the tournament. Feels like Athena's just going to capture that victory, though. We talked about this last week. More than likely, Athena-Mercedes-Moné rematch in the finals as well.
4: Agreed.
3: And another year where Athena just, yeah, doesn't quite get it done, because it feels like it's going to be the big push for the new babyface Mercedes-Moné.
4: But it's hard to take anything away from Athena and where she's come to, considering the last several years.
3: Sure.
4: Right? I mean, she's still positioned highly. She is still the Ring of Honor champion.
3: She is still the perennial Ring of Honor women's champion. One
4: eight
3: of those
4: years
3: things.
4: Now?
3: It is basically since she came over. It's a good 3 to 4 year run now as world champ. It's maybe a little too long, but it is one of those that they could maybe, she's happy to always have that to rely on, in the sense that everything else is a wash whether you win or lose, but she'll always just be this perennial women's Ring of Honor champion until she decides to retire.
4: It's like the Arn Anderson of the women's division.
3: It certainly seems to be the case. Some good action though from those matches. I'm excited for both. I think Mercedes has looked really, really well on the return. I do think Hayakusa as well, she fought in New Japan.
4: Hazuki, they fought multiple times in New Japan since 2023, and Mercedes has never lost to her.
3: Yeah, so I think that should be a nice storytelling moment as well, too. They've been doing, again, it's not that hard to just get, you know, former opponents, former stories told in this tournament, as well as fresh new matchups, too. Something that, again, that we just sort of, I don't want to harp too much on how poorly the WWE did the King of the Ring, but tournament booking is not that complicated, and it's very entertaining for fans.
4: Yeah.
3: I don't know why you overcomplicate it. It seems very just sort of mind-boggling to me. This is just so perfect. It's tailor-made to just enjoy, even if they could be a little bit more predictable as far as the finishes go. We'll probably get an in-ring interaction between Will Ospreay and Swerve Strickland, who are indeed in the finals for the Owen Hart Cup on the men's side of things. Will Ospreay had his big wedding on the weekend as well. Congratulations, Will Ospreay, the married man himself. I think they've done a lot to build Swerve in this tournament to look really threatening, to be coming on this new heel side of himself. You're going to get a fantastic singles match from these two. But, I mean, I think they'd be, it would be a pretty big rug sweeping moment for them to have Will not win this tournament.
4: Oh, God, yeah. I can't imagine that Swerve manages to pick up the win. And I don't think he needs to.
3: No.
4: I think Swerve's gimmick as the most dangerous man in AEW has been more than bolstered just through these matchups again. The character's fantastic and doesn't need to be holding gold. You can do it every so often that we've done.
3: Yeah.
4: And I don't have a problem with that. I think that he's booked really well.
3: Mm-hmm. Yeah, no, I think excited to see what they, even with the loss, what could possibly be next. I mean, it's a tough, sometimes you don't want too many of those in a row where you keep trying to build this guy as a, but supposedly a threat, but then if you keep losing those big matches, you got to have.
4: Yeah, it's that last hurdle match that he can't quite clear yet.
3: Sure.
4: Right? And as a bad guy, you're not feeling that sympathy for him as if like, oh, I want to see you get past that last hurdle. We're happy he can't quite get over that last one. And then the next six matches in a row killing guys. And then, oh, the last thing. So, yeah, you have to pay that off sometimes. But I think right now, I would much rather see Will go for it. I think it's much worse for Will to not win this matchup and go on for that title shot than it would be for Swerve at this point.
3: No, definitely. I agree on that side of things too. Just hope that they can kind of, find something worthwhile for Swerve in that meantime, to keep making sure he's got good stories to tell in the meantime.
4: Jericho could be a great answer for that once he's finished whatever he's doing with Tommaso Ciampa for the next. Jericho could be a great answer for that once he's finished whatever he's doing with Tommaso Ciampa for the next few weeks.
3: Yeah, very true. It could be some

0: a trios match, because they've got a lot of, or at least 3 to 4 members, and maybe you could get the Bucks entwined in that as well too, to maybe help Kenny Omega out, as it does seem like we're going to be not seeing much of Jack Perry for a little bit, as he's in contract disputes with the AEW right now. I mean, I would, like most people, I think he would, not most, but for some of their tried and true pillars, I do see him re-signing, but maybe it's just figuring out where he's utilized best. I don't see a move to WWE anytime soon.
1: Me neither. I don't even know if he would fit in on NXT, to be perfectly frank. But I think he fits in great here in AEW. There's a rumor that he might show up on the show tonight to address the rumors that his contract is expiring, which would make it all very worky.
0: It very well could be work-shooty in the sense there, too, but always fascinating storytelling there.
1: More interesting stuff in the Don Callis family in general as well. Will it be Okada or Fletcher getting the shot at Takeshita?
0: That's right.
1: Or does Ricochet just jump right in line while they're busy arguing amongst themselves as who should get this fight?
0: That's right. Yeah, everyone seems to be looking to get their next shot at that international championship. Who will he defend against next? Kyle Fletcher definitely wanting to have that match. Okada saying that he's looking to get in the mix there as well, too. They seem to even be like sort of campaigning towards tag team gold, just to sort of like be pushing towards more and more wins for the Don Callis family. And that sort of like constant inner turmoil, especially between the hierarchy and the lowerarchy.
1: Yeah.
0: There's the elongated story between Mark Davis and Kyle Fletcher, because they were initially tag team members together. They broke up. They had the sort of breakup angle as well, too. Mark being brought into the Callis family due to the loss, but then now has become a full-fledged member of the family and now much more welcomed by Kyle. Almost seemed like a reunion-ish type thing was happening between the two of them. But then anytime someone gets a little too close to somebody, Okada's got to get his fingers in there and make sure he's always everyone's best friend. And I'm not sure how Mark Davis is going to take to that. We're in a lot of that sort of, some are on one side, some are on the other. Andrade, very much another person who's trying his best to get along with Don Callis and agree that Don has his best interest in heart. But how you know, I think is exact way to put it, because Andrade is trying his best to get a title opportunity as well. Kevin Knight, we mentioned him earlier. He wants to be part of the 12-man match because he says if he helps Max win, he would want a title match as well.
1: He is apparently the only confirmed person that's in the match other than, I think Andrade is practically penciled in for the same reason.
0: Yes, I could very much see that being the case, just as far as representation of the Don Callis family here. Is this building towards... I'd have to check the dates, because it feels like they've got this big Mexico card coming up, but it's August, early August. It does feel like you could do Max Andrade there because of it being so Mexico-centric. Yeah. If they're not going to go back into a Mystico story or something like that for MJF, no. For Forbidden Door or anything, it could be a great place to at least tell somewhat of a story with a luchador background from someone like Andrade. But my trepidation there is... the August date would be after the Montreal card, which I feel like is Max versus Kenny Omega at this point.
1: I mean, maybe it's Andrade versus Kenny Omega in Mexico.
0: Maybe.
1: Because I mean, you can almost pick out the main event opponents by where these shows are happening over the next little while. You know they're going to Wembley.
0: Yeah.
1: You know that's for Ospreay. You know they're going to Montreal. That's got to be for Kenny. And they're going to Mexico. Andrade is definitely the biggest Mexican star they've got on their roster.
0: Mm.
1: So it almost feels like we're tailor-made to knowing who's... It's just how we're going to get there and set it up. I've been... this whole Don Callis storyline thing, from the beginning of it and feeling like it was kind of a joke that this bigger than the NWO style stable that Callis is building, he's got more members than he knows that he's got now in the family. But I'm now really starting to enjoy the way that they've built it and done it.
0: Yeah.
1: I think there is an inevitable Callis civil war coming down the road, but it could still be a long way down the road.
0: Yeah, they could still extend this a little bit further, whether it's just some people getting out while other people come in, and then the inevitable break within the group of the forcing Don to pick sides type of thing, or him being like, well, whoever wins, that's who's staying in the family. Yeah.
1: Like with Takeshita leaving, it didn't suddenly feel like you'd had this massive chasm that was splitting with people choosing Takeshita's side necessarily over the Don side. It was just, well, you're out of here.
0: For sure. There was that initial feeling, especially when they did the Kenny turn and the Callis family left Kenny Omega, and there was the big split there and the big push for Takeshita the first time. But that feeling of sort of like, ooh, okay, we definitely lost

0: the big, you know, draw of Kenny Omega. Is Takeshita going to be enough with the, especially the trickling off of other members, slowly adding more and more numbers? Then you get Okada in there, you got Fletcher in there, but even Fletcher at first just sort of being the Will Ospreay cookie cutter replicant, then became himself within the Don Callis family in time. But at first there was not that sort of like, oh yeah, Callis has got this great crew. It's like, oh, he's got a bunch of jobbers that can go out there and lose right now.
1: Such an amazing turnaround of a career with Kyle Fletcher, when that first appearance of him in the ring saying, everybody's talking about why did you do it? And you're like, nobody's talking. Nobody cares. And less than 3 weeks ago, everybody's talking. I'm thinking, yeah, now we all are.
0: We absolutely all are. And we're ready to see what's next from Kyle Fletcher. Great work as always in AEW. We're back next week to talk all kinds of stuff happening in pro wrestling and mixed martial arts, but we're out of time today. Thanks for tuning in.